0: The recorded identification is perfectly acceptable to the FCC. 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
2: Slight chance for storms overnight, otherwise mainly cloudy. Lows around 69. Winds out of the south, 5 to 10 miles an hour. Slight chance of thunderstorms Thursday. High of 90. Slight chance for storms Thursday night. Lows level off around 70. Mainly clear skies. Dry with temperatures above average Friday and Saturday, and highs in the low 90s. Taking a look at the extended forecast, 88 Sunday, 89 Monday, and 90 on Tuesday. Right now, it's 86 degrees.

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0: slight chance for storms.
1: Overnight, otherwise, mainly cloudy.
0: Lows around 69.
1: Winds out of the south, 5 to 10 miles an hour.
0: Slight chance of thunderstorms.
1: Thursday,
0: high of 90. Slight chance for storms.
1: Thursday night,
0: lows level off around 70.
1: Mainly clear skies.
0: Dry with temperatures above average
1: Friday and Saturday,
0: and highs in the low 90s.
1: Taking a look at the extended forecast,
0: 88 Sunday,
1: 89
0: Monday,
1: and
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1: on Tuesday.
0: Right now, it's 84 degrees.
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3: Slight chance of thunderstorms overnight. Otherwise, mainly cloudy skies expected. Lows around 69. South winds, 5 to 10 miles an hour. A blend of clouds and sun. Thursday, slight chance of thunderstorms, 90. Mainly clear. Thursday night, chance of thunderstorms. Lows around 70. Mainly clear. Friday, with highs around 93. 91, Saturday. Taking a look at the extended forecast, 89, Sunday, 89, Monday, and 90 on Tuesday. Right now, 82.

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2: Slight chance of thunderstorms overnight. Otherwise, mainly cloudy skies expected. Lows around 69. South winds 5 to 10 miles an hour. A blend of clouds and sun. Thursday, slight chance of thunderstorms 90. Mainly clear. Thursday night, chance of thunderstorms. Lows around 70. Mainly clear. Friday, with highs around 93. 91. Saturday. Taking a look at the extended forecast. 89. Sunday, 89. Monday, and 90 on Tuesday. Right now, 82.
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2: Chance of thunderstorms overnight. Otherwise, mainly cloudy skies expected. Lows level off around 69. Winds out of the south, 5 to 10 miles per hour. Slight chance for storms. Thursday, daytime highs approaching 90. Sunshine mixed with clouds at times. Mainly clear skies. Thursday night, chance of thunderstorms. Lows level off around 70. Mainly sunny Friday, with daytime highs approaching 93. 91 Saturday. Currently 82.

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3: Chance of thunderstorms overnight. Otherwise, mainly cloudy skies expected. Lows level off around 69. Winds out of the south, 5 to 10 miles per hour. Slight chance for storms. Thursday, daytime highs approaching 90. Sunshine mixed with clouds at times. Mainly clear skies. Thursday night, chance of thunderstorms. Lows level off around 70. Mainly sunny Friday with daytime highs approaching 93. 91 Saturday. Currently 81.
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4: Chance of thunderstorms overnight. Otherwise, mainly cloudy skies expected. Lows level off around 69. Winds out of the south, 5 to 10 miles per hour. Slight chance for storms. Thursday, daytime highs approaching 90. Sunshine mixed with clouds at times. Mainly clear skies. Thursday night, chance of thunderstorms. Lows level off around 70. Mainly sunny Friday with daytime highs approaching 93. 91 Saturday. Currently 81.

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1: Chance of thunderstorms overnight. Otherwise, mainly cloudy skies expected. Lows level off around 69. Winds out of the south, 5 to 10 miles per hour. Slight chance for storms. Thursday, daytime highs approaching 90. Sunshine mixed with clouds at times. Mainly clear skies. Thursday night, chance of thunderstorms. Lows level off around 70. Mainly sunny Friday with daytime highs approaching 93. 91 Saturday. Currently 81.
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2: Chance for storms overnight. Otherwise, cloudy skies expected. Lows level off around 69. Southerly winds 5 to 10 miles per hour. Slight chance of thunderstorms. Thursday, daytime highs approaching 90. Sunshine mixed with clouds at times. Chance of thunderstorms. Thursday night, lows level off around 70. Partly cloudy skies. Highs level off around 93. Friday, under mainly clear skies. 91 Saturday. Currently 79.

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1: Chance for storms overnight. Otherwise, cloudy skies expected. Lows level off around 69. Southerly winds 5 to 10 miles per hour. Slight chance of thunderstorms. Thursday, daytime highs approaching 90. Sunshine mixed with clouds at times. Chance of thunderstorms. Thursday night, lows level off around 70. Partly cloudy skies. Highs level off around 93. Friday, under mainly clear skies. 91 Saturday. Currently, 79.
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2: This is meteorologist Phil Jensko with a severe weather update. Severe thunderstorm warnings have been issued until 4:15 for southeast Dodge and northeast Saunders counties. They're tracking a storm capable of producing large hail and damaging winds. The storm is near Woodcliff or 5 miles south of Fremont, and it's moving north at 15 miles per hour. So still situated here in northeastern Saunders County, right in the vicinity of and just to the east of U.S. Highway 77, well north of State Highway 92. And as it continues to move northward, look for that threat for some hail the size of quarters, wind gust up to above 60 miles per hour to gradually build more towards Dodge County, going to get to the Inglewood and Fremont areas. Affect areas along U.S. Highway 275 as well, and areas along U.S. Highway 30. Once again, severe thunderstorm warning till 4:15 for southeast Dodge, southeastern Dodge, and northeastern Saunders counties. 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I'm weatherology meteorologist Phil Jensko.

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0: Let me know we're ready.

meteorologist Phil Jensko with another severe weather update. Severe thunderstorm warning continues until 4:15 for southeast Dodge and northeast Saunders counties. Still tracking the storm capable of producing large hail and damaging winds. These storms continue to affect the warned area. The strongest part of the storm here continues to work its way towards the Inglewood and Fremont areas to the north, slowly at 15 miles per hour. No reports yet, but still potentials there for hail the size of quarters and wind gusts to get to or above 60 miles per hour. Once again, severe thunderstorm warning continues for Dodge, southeast Dodge, and northeast Saunders counties until 4:15. 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I'm weatherology meteorologist Phil Jensko.

This is meteorologist Phil Jensko with another severe weather update. The previous warning for Dodge and Saunders counties was canceled early, but they've just reissued this warning here for the same area, southeast Dodge and northeast Saunders counties, until 4:30 now. As we continue to track this storm capable of producing large hail and damaging winds, it's right around the Fremont area, moving north still slowly at 20 miles per hour here. So the greatest chance for that hail the size of quarters is right there around the Fremont area or building into Fremont. And look for it to cross over U.S. Highway 30 on its way to get up towards the Nickerson area and possibly get into parts of Washington County if it moves a little bit more east than north. And also could eventually affect the Hooper area as well near U.S. Highway 275. Once again, the warning is until 4:30 now for southeast Dodge and northeast Saunders counties. 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I'm weatherology meteorologist Phil Jensko.

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Good morning. This is meteorologist Kara Foster with an update on your weather. We still currently have a severe thunderstorm warning for southeastern Dodge County and northeastern Saunders County until 4:30 this morning. Still seeing some 60-mile-per-hour wind gusts and quarter-sized hail throughout the area. So once again, that is a severe thunderstorm warning for southeastern Dodge County and northeastern Saunders County until 4:30 this morning. 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I'm weatherology meteorologist Kara Foster.

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2: Very graphic text from Biggie yesterday.
1: Yeah, kind of unwarranted.
2: Unwarranted graphic text.
1: Unexpected.
2: Our dear friend, unexpected. Well, you never know when something's going to pop up with him, you know. He deals with a lot of issues, including the last time around he had fluid buildup. The dreaded cellulitis is worse, and now he's thinking he has cellulitis just to give all his medical personal information away.
3: Well, we had to hear it, so you do too.
2: Yeah, usually if he's got cellulitis, and we've dealt with this, he's dealt with this in the past, you know, you get a text the day before, it's like, uh-oh, bad news, looks like I've got cellulitis, that's what we're thinking, I'm taking medication, might be 50-50 if I'll be there tomorrow. By the way, as soon as he says that, forget it. Yeah, he ain't gonna be here. But anyhow, he says yesterday, so I'm sure you all noticed me moving around a lot in the studio during the show today. I did not.
3: No.
1: All right. Yeah.
2: That shows how much I pay attention. I'm sure you could tell I was in excruciating pain. No.
1: No. Seemed normal to me.
2: No. And then he says, I'm uncomfortable because my scrotal area has been hurting.
1: What?
2: All right, dude, all you got to say, I ain't going to be there on Thursday. Okay, that's all you have to say is I'm happy.
3: Even saying cellulitis is okay.
2: If he wants to go the extra mile and say cellulitis or I'm on medication or I called the doctor, I don't think the word scrotum should ever appear in a text or email from Biggie to anyone.
1: No.
2: Other than his doctor.
1: Yes.
2: Let's not put it there. I'm uncomfortable. My scrotum has been hurting for at least 2 days. Today, though, it got really, really bad. I had to maneuver to get a picture of the scrotum. I'm reading this. We're reading
1: this. I want to know what his cat was thinking when that was happening.
3: I mean, welcome home, kitty.
2: God, get out of the way.
1: This is the house I got into.
2: What are you doing?
3: I think she's starting to think she's in a horror movie.
2: I bet that cat was like, what is he doing now? What is this? What am I? Can the SPCA take me back? Is there any? Can I get out of this now? Did she raise a paw and say, is there anyone else?
1: Can I back out right now?
2: Is there anything I can do?
3: Click, click, click.
2: I thought it was a sweat bump. Incidentally, I'm not positive what that is. Is he thinking, wait a minute. Is a sweat bump, I think I used to, like, if you play basketball a lot, you get, you know what we call being galded?
1: Mm-hmm.
2: You and I know that term,
1: yeah.
2: Galded. You ever heard that term, Rachel? Galded?
3: Yeah, no, I don't think I want to.
2: It's old school.
1: Yeah, you've never had to deal with galdation.
2: When I used to go to the beach with my parents when I was young, you know, I'd sit there in the sand, and after a day, you get raw in that area. And I'd walk around like, you know, bow-legged.
1: Your thighs rubbed together. Yeah.
2: Yes. And my mother would say, honey, are you galded? And that's how I learned what that was. I think that is an old school
1: normal term. People notice chafing.
2: Yes.
3: Okay, okay,
1: we called it galded.
3: Okay.
2: I think a sweat bump is like maybe if you get a rash from heat. You know, it's like bumps from heat.
3: Well, a sweat bump, it says it's like a heat rash.
2: Yeah?
3: Or some people call them sweat pimples.
2: Okay. I guess that is a thing. So Biggie says, I thought I had a sweat bump, but after looking at this up-close photograph of my scrotum.
1: Again. Yeah. Used the word scrotum twice.
2: Yeah, oh my God, yes.
3: Was it just twice? It felt like 100.
2: It was more. I now think I have cellulitis on my scrotum.
1: Triple down.
2: Price point. Boom. I got cellulitis on my scrotum. Well, there's 100 morning guys across America out today with cellulitis on the scrotum. I'm sure.
1: Yeah.
2: God, they're popping. Oh, they're popping up left to right across the country. I got a fever of 100. Then he sent BB Shea a picture. Thank God it was of his thermometer.
1: Yeah. A picture came through, and I'm like, God, please don't let it be
2: please.
1: So.
2: Come on. Picture, like we didn't believe him. It says like 100.1 or 100.3 or whatever. So he says, I started the antibiotics. And then he says, I don't know if I'll be there tomorrow. Well, right then, you can pencil in. He ain't going to be there. In fact, we've had no other updates. So, Biggie, we're waiting.
1: Yes.
2: Is he coming in? No. Massive swelling in the scrotal region.
3: Oh, my gosh.
2: I'm in bed waiting for the lady who cuts my toenails to come by. Well, what a treat for her.
3: Hopefully he didn't show it to her.
2: God.
1: He had to get her to take the picture.
2: You know, the tow truck.
1: Yeah.
2: He has somebody, the tow truck comes by, T-O-E, and on a random basis or every so often comes by and cuts his toenails. So that was scheduled yesterday. So I guess you don't cancel that over cellulitis of the scrotum. He is out due to that cellulitis of the scrotum. So he writes that. I mean, that's a long, long, you know, you heard that scrotum and toenails and all that. And then BB Shea replied, who dis? Classic. Yeah, I've lost
1: Scott, sorry, man.
2: I don't know.
1: Yeah, no clue. This could be anybody.
2: I mean, really. You get those kinds of texts all the
1: absolutely.
2: Time. You know, when I saw it, AI does that. Do y'all get that where it's summarized?
3: Yes.
1: Yes.
2: So it, AI summary, massive scrotal pain.
3: AI was even like, I don't want to deal with this.
2: AI, massive scrotal pain, might miss tomorrow. Great.
3: Okay. I was just thinking about, you know, sometimes when Biggie's out, he doesn't include me in the text message. Yes. He lets you guys know. And I was thinking, I feel so left out.
2: Mm-hmm.
3: I wish I could go back to being left out.
2: Yeah, that one was the first one he cut you in on, which is probably the worst
1: one. I was surprised you were added on that text, honestly, Rachel.
3: Is this a hazing of some sort?
1: This is your initiation.
2: You know, to have you come into that, I was surprised. I saw three people were on, and I was like, who else? What is who?
3: Yes. I just wanted to include Chris Dem on it.
2: I was just shocked. I mean, you're a girl. You're dainty. You're a flower. There's no way. You don't want to see that about scrotal bumps and all that kind of stuff.
3: Hope everybody else's scrotum is okay today.
2: Well, I'll get a picture of mine later and find out. We'll see. Yeah. Golly, the way that man must have had to contort to get... And does he upload that to Teladoc and say, here you go.
1: I think so, yeah.
2: Here you go.
3: That doctor quit.
2: Oh, God.
1: I feel for him, though. Any sort of, you know, scrotal complication is just terrible pain.
2: That's awful. That is an awful thing to hear. Let me just say that. So anyway, Biggie's not in today as we celebrate America. It's too bad. It's an American celebration today, going into not just any 4th of July, but our 250th birthday. To start it, we will let you know the United States won their World Cup game last night, 2-0.

0: like Country Roads. This John Denver thing, man, that is awesome.
1: It just cleans it up nicely.
0: God, that is beautiful.
1: And the whole crowd singing, it's great.
0: Yes. So they won last night in the San Francisco area. Now they move back to Seattle. When's the next game?
1: Why'd you ask?
0: I think it's the 6th.
1: I think it is. I think it's on a
0: Monday.
1: Yeah, Monday.
0: And they're playing Belgium.
1: Yes. Who had a great comeback win against Senegal yesterday.
0: Down by 2.
1: Yes.
0: Big comeback. I'm starting to pay attention, Rachel. I know that bothers you, but I'm starting to get into it a little.
1: But America's in it. America's still there.
0: 16 teams left?
1: They're in the round of 16, yes.
0: I hear that Belgium will be the toughest test for sure so far.
1: Probably so. Yeah.
0: Yeah. Good win last night. Now, you heard that they were down a man for a half hour. The guy that scored the first goal got a red card. I'm learning a little about soccer. The red card means you're out for the game. So the U.S. has one fewer player than Bosnia-Herzegovina last night. It still could score on us. What?
1: I know, right.
0: So look at me getting all like I know anything about anything. Jeez. So then this next game, he'll be out also. He gets another
1: one game suspension.
0: But surely you can replace him. So we will have the same.
1: Yeah, but he's a very valuable player.
0: Yes. But we don't have to play with one fewer.
1: Correct. We still get to play with 11 guys.
0: Well, I'd hope. Yeah. Okay. So anyway, that hurts the U.S., but the U.S. is a good team. It's a viable.
1: I think it's one of the better teams we've had in the last several World Cups.
0: I'd say the best.
1: The round of 16, that's good for us.
0: I'd say it's the best team we've had maybe ever in the World Cup. Then again, I don't know squat about soccer. Yes. What do I know? I'm talking. You think I talk out of my ass about the NBA?
2: Just wait.
0: I haven't seen a whiff of this. I haven't seen a play. You know, I do love that we play Take Me Home, Country Roads by John Denver at the end of that. Jeez, that's fantastic. So the U.S. goes on. They move on here as America celebrates its 250th birthday. What a celebration and a win. That would have been really anticlimactic and deflating had they lost last night.
1: It would have, yeah.
0: But they
1: going into like the 4th of July weekend, that's huge morale. Yeah.
0: You know, The soccer fan who went viral most, he's from Germany, named Freddie. You're familiar with how he went on and talked about how great the things are in the USA. You know how many people have done that from Europe. But that guy in particular seemed to be the one who says, you know, is like going most viral. Well, he shut down his Twitter account because people got so nasty to him. You know,
1: I don't understand this.
0: He said it became so toxic. What? I thought everybody loved him, you know. But, of course, I'm sure he got a bunch of trolls on there. And so he said, I'm shutting it down.
2: A bunch of people that have never had Waffle House.
0: That's what he said. He loved Waffle House. He's the one that went, but I thought we absolutely embraced him. But, of course, there's always that one tiny percentage who will.
2: Well, and
0: he's like, it's not fun anymore, so I'm not going to do it.
2: Yeah. People from the other countries, though, like the people that have never been here, they were probably furious at him for saying it.
0: Well, maybe.
2: Because, as we know, like those people. Hey. That have come here, they're like, we always thought America was terrible, the Americans were awful. And then they come over here and they're like, oh, that's not true.
0: Do you know they said they're the three most polite and nicest cities in America to the European fans, to the fans from other countries here for the World Cup, have been New York, Boston, and Philadelphia. Now, can you think of three nastier cities?
1: They're the that's the worst.
0: They're known. They're all known for being the nastiest cities as far as treating other human beings.
1: You ask any American, what are the three most disrespectful cities?
0: New York, Boston, and Philadelphia.
1: Yes.
0: In any order.
2: That's how great it is here.
0: Apparently. It's so great here. Our three nastiest are your three best.
1: Yes.
0: That's right. Well, you know, they say when you go to, like, France, if you go to Paris, they treat you poorly. And they were a little. I went there once, and they were kind of pushy.
1: I always feel like Americans embrace foreigners, especially if they're visiting.
0: Yes,
1: because if I'm out somewhere and I see somebody from another country, I know this is just me, but.

0: I always get excited. I'm like, this is cool. Yeah.
1: You like it.
0: Yeah.
1: Really?
2: Well, I guess now we did go through a thing of like learn the damn language. I remember the time when like, this is many years ago, like an ATM, when you, ATM or if you called some sort of information line and they'd say, el nombre dos ahora por español. Well, when they first started doing that, us good red blooded Americans were like, God, learn the language. You know, we took, umbrage to that. Mm-hmm. When the automated person said, and Marquedos, we'd say, F you.
0: I ain't pressing no button.
2: We didn't like that at all. But in general, I guess we do embrace the foreigners. At least it seems
3: to. And we like accents, too.
2: Apparently we do.
0: And I think we like that they're embracing America, too. Well, they're finding it exciting.
2: That's why I hate that this German guy had to shut it down.
0: It does stink.
2: Yeah, it does. If he got some nastiness on his Twitter account. There's a theory out. This is one more sports note here. The Lakers have made some trades, you probably know. LeBron is going to be leaving the Lakers. We know that. They just got a guy named Walker Kessler. And the rumor is, or the one take is, and BB Shea just had to alert me to this, that J.J. Redick, who is the coach of the Lakers, his plan is to build a super team of white people.
0: Huh. I don't believe it. I don't think so. I don't believe it either, but they do have three pretty viable white NBA players at the moment.
2: Well, we'll know if they're really doing that if they finish last in the league.
0: And the names for this all-white team have been incredible.
2: Yeah.
0: My favorite one so far is the Snowtime Lakers.
2: Yeah.
0: I think that's genius.
2: It used to be Showtime.
0: Showtime, now it's Snowtime.
2: So next year at this time, if they're got the number one pick and they're cellar dwellers and they were awful all year, we'll say, yep, he built that all-white team. He tried to build the all-white team.
0: Like the opposite of the dude from Texas Western.
2: Backfired on him. Didn't get it done. There is a chance that if you are celebrating the 4th of July this weekend, which I'm sure you probably will be, that it'll be the hottest 4th of July on record. They're saying across the country, the heat waves may can be 100 to 100. They're saying someplace 115 degrees, depending on where you are in the country. Well, here it's going to be right around 100, right? It's going to be hovering around 100 degrees. Mm-hmm. And so they're taking steps now. A lot of cities are saying they're having misting tents or misting stations put up, you know. But some cities, these are small towns now, are canceling their fireworks because they can't afford them. Even tariffs, they're from China. You know, the fireworks are from China. So there are a few, anyway, that have said, with our budget, we cannot afford to do our normal fireworks display. Which is really too bad because here it is, the 250th anniversary of the country. We have a couple of folks here in one town. This is a town in Kentucky that has said, we usually do one. We're not this year.
4: It's very disappointing. I don't think it was the right decision. We come as a family, do all our festivities, and then we watch the show. We like, okay, y'all, it's ready.
5: There was definitely some tariffs this year, but we actually did not raise our prices at all. As an owner, I'm going to eat the tariffs this year and not mark anything up for my customers.
2: That's an owner of the place that sells fireworks. I saw today on the news here that fireworks are illegal if they spin or explode or leave the ground, which mm-hmm. basically means fireworks are illegal.
0: All fireworks.
2: I mean, that's pretty much, other than a sparkler, that's pretty much it. By the way, those things really hurt your arms. If you ever do sparklers?
0: Oh, yes.
2: Really, when they spark up on you and hit your skin, it really does hurt. But I hate that is the case. That they might be going without fireworks in a lot of these.
0: Yeah, of all years to cancel the fireworks.
2: This seems like the year, but the major cities, of course, will still be doing them and everything. I haven't seen, I guess, different channels will have different things going on for. Yeah. How are you all celebrating? Are you doing anything big for the weekend?
0: I think I'm going to the local minor league baseball team, and then there's a street festival downtown here as well. I think I'm going to go check out.
2: Well, that'll be nice.
0: Yeah.
2: How about you, Rachel? Are you doing anything for the 4th of July?
3: I'm going to get really drunk with my friends.
2: Is that any different than any other 4th of July?
3: No.
2: Are you going to look up for the fireworks? Does your dog get upset by fireworks?
3: He's not too bad. So I had a neighbor setting some off last weekend. And, you know, if 4th of July is on a Tuesday or something, I'm okay with weekend before and weekend after. But if it's on a weekend already, I don't think you should be doing them the weekend before. Maybe they just, you got to use them, though.
2: You know, this is the day of the year that most pets go missing because they're scared of the fireworks and they run and they get lost. I just learned that, too. So you have to really keep an eye on your pets this weekend. I'm wondering how my dog, this is, I guess we were around for 4th, no? Let me see. 4th of July last year, we were at the beach. There were fireworks, but he was a puppy. I'm wondering how he'll, as you know, He annoys you on a regular day.
3: Yeah.
2: So to see him this year, I'm wondering how our dog Franklin will react.
3: Early exposure is the best way to prevent that. So if he experienced them as a puppy, he should be better off than a dog that didn't.
2: Well, he did, because last year we just got him. In fact, his gotcha date, we just passed the one-year mark that we've had him. What a year.
0: Really?
3: Wow. Congratulations.
2: We got him June 18th of last year. And so it's been a year and 2 weeks, and God knows the money that's been spent on the dog who's eaten anything and everything. That's it. The other night he ate my wife's notes. He did, yes. She took some notes on for her classroom, and he went into a book and ate her paper notes.
3: Does he seem smarter now?
2: Oh, yes.
3: Really absorb that knowledge?
2: Very much so. By the way, the heat wave is not just across the United States, but Europe as well. You've probably heard about that. There are performers at Switzerland's National Yodeling Festival. That's going on right now. It attracts 200,000 visitors every year. And for the first time, they've had to rehearse in fountains because they're so hot. They actually crawl into the fountains in Switzerland and stand in cold water to rehearse to try and beat the heat. You can imagine, my God, how hot it is, and you're out there yodeling, you know? There is, I know. So they've allowed people for the first time to go into these fountains where you're normally not supposed to go because it's so hot. They've had to cancel a lot of stuff, I believe, in... Isn't that right? They've had to cancel a lot of stuff when it comes to the United States because of the heat that we've had. And in Europe also, they had such a heat wave.
0: The European heat wave is insane.
2: God, I know. That's crazy. And I just never think of Europe as being that hot, but this time around, it is absolutely.
0: I read where more people in Europe die from heat exhaustion than gun deaths in America.
2: It's because they don't have air conditioning.
0: Yeah.
3: That's what I'm saying. Is it like they're usually, you know, they make fun of us for all of our air conditioning. Like, well, it's normally hotter here.
2: Yeah.
3: But currently it is not. I mean, they're dealing with the same temperatures we are with no air conditioning.
2: That must be why I think they don't have such heat, because they don't have air. But they do. They can have a heat wave.
0: For sure.
2: God, that would be awful to have no air conditioning. We just discussed that yesterday, how brutal that is. Imagine Biggie's scrotum without air conditioning.
0: Oh, man.
3: I mean,
2: can you imagine? You're talking about the heat bomb.
3: I don't like to imagine his scrotum at all.
2: Well, you sure got a fistful of it yesterday, didn't you? I know that. There's a comedian, Nick Swardson, who talks about the 4th of July and a party on the 4th of July.
1: Last summer, I got the best party text I've ever gotten from a friend of mine. I ran into one of my friends, J-Mo, at a bar last 4th of July. And he was like, you know when you run into a buddy when you're bar hopping, you're like, what's up, I'm wasted, and he's just like, I'll see you later, and he just go. So that happened, and I called him the next day, or I texted him like, hey, how did your night end up? And this was his exact text, my favorite thing ever. How'd your night end up? And he texts me back, dude, .. It's a good start. Dude, .. Punched my best friend in the face, broke up with my girlfriend, and my pants. Yes! That is a gold medal right there, partying. When you go to the Party Olympics, you just brought home the gold. I know the best part is right after that, he wrote, I don't know which one to take care of first.
2: I'll take the pants.
0: Sure, I'll take the pants.
2: I'd say pants, girlfriend, friend. That's the way I would do it, I think. Coming up on the Two Guys and Chris Show, what a weekend. Major artist says 5 years ago, I will never reduce myself to being an AI-generated hologram. He's just accepted a deal to be a major hologram. There'll be a show with him as a hologram after he dies. We'll tell you who did that next. Two Guys and Chris Show.
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2: That Taylor Swift and Travis Kelce were getting married at Madison Square Garden this weekend because it's 4th of July weekend and the World Cup is being played. A lot of the locals around there now are having to shut down. They're shutting down the streets around Madison Square Garden today, tomorrow, and I think the 4th of July. So they're saying, you're costing us thousands of dollars because we're not, nobody can come to my business. It's World Cup time. It's 4th of July, and nobody can come to my business.
0: That's the thing. Most people don't know Madison Square Garden is at the hub of the New York City subway station. It is at Union Station.
2: Yes, it is.
0: So when people come into New York, that's where they come to. And that's the busy, one of the busiest parts of the city.
2: God, you're right. And that, yeah.
0: And you're really just blocking everybody. I mean, people driving as well and other businesses. It's tough.
2: Well, you said it was a little selfish of them to do it like that. It does appear that that is definitely happening now. In fact, now they're saying that as of tonight, 6 o'clock, that's rehearsal dinner time. From 6 to 10:30, 100 people will be allowed into the arena for the rehearsal dinner. Then tomorrow, Madison Square Garden doors open at 3:30 for the 1,000 guests that are coming in for the wedding. That starts at 4 o'clock. It'll end at 2 a.m. So you've got, what is that, a 10-hour experience there from the wedding to the dinner, the dancing, and all that kind of stuff. And the word is that there will be stations stationed around Madison Square Garden with Taylor Swift's favorite foods from all of her favorite restaurants in New York City. How much would you like to be at this wedding? Would this be something you'd be interested in?
0: I would like to be there for a little bit of time, mm-hmm. not the whole time, mm-hmm. just to kind of mingle and then leave.
2: What do you think the food's going to be like? Well, does Travis Kelce get his favorite food?
0: Yeah, there will be some Hot Pockets there for sure.
3: I was thinking like pigs in a blanket,
0: bagel
3: maybe.
0: Bagel bites.
2: I like these hot dogs.
0: Some queso and chips for sure.
2: You not do something like that for Travis Kelce. And they're saying that New York City, of course, has not only ramped up security, but they're sweeping the homeless out of the area also.
0: Yeah.
2: You don't need Taylor Swift seeing any homeless people in there. Of course, they also they have 4th of July celebration. There's a lot going on everywhere, but certainly in New York City. For the 4th of July weekend, the businesses are complaining that this will be happening, which makes perfect sense. Food delivery was spotted there yesterday. They were boxes of lobster meat, blackened chicken, packaged chicken, boneless, skinless chicken, chicken legs, onion rings, French fries, orange peppers, romaine lettuce, eggs, and heavy whipping cream were seen going into Madison Square Garden. I guess all this is being watched very closely now for the America's royal wedding between Kelce and Taylor Swift, which is tomorrow, I guess, right? This is it. We're down to it.
3: Gosh, I'll be so happy when this is over.
2: Yeah, it is. I mean, well, you know, to me, though, it's, I mean, you do see it in the news, but I don't know that it's dominated the news like I even thought it would, you know?
3: Not really the news, but social media, yes.
2: Is it all over?
3: And I mean, she's not really in my algorithm much as it is, so I'm seeing a lot of it as a non-huge, like, I'm not a big fan.
2: Yeah.
3: And I can only imagine. Her fans must be losing it.
2: I'm sure they are. I'm sure they're all making videos and that kind of thing. Will there be a documentary of the wedding at some point? We just talked about that yesterday, that maybe it'll be filmed and then they'll put it out there somewhere on Netflix.
0: I wouldn't be surprised. If she was smart, she would.
2: I think they're going to do a documentary of LeBron's last season. My son was telling me that, but he's trying to line up a documentary. Do you think he's got only one more left in him?
0: I don't know at this point.
2: I think two, for some reason.
0: We've been saying that for the last 10 years, it seems like.
2: I feel like he'll give whatever team he goes to 2 years. I could be wrong. My son thinks it'll be 1 year, and they'll film everywhere he goes and then release the documentary on Netflix or what, a year after that,
0: yeah.
2: You know, for LeBron James. Mick Jagger is making some news today. You know, the Rolling Stones are releasing a new song. They just brought it out. It's called Jealous Lover. They have a new album coming out in Stones.

0: These guys are in their 80s.
1: Yeah, that's good.
0: I agree.
2: That's a great song.
0: I'm blown away at how good it is. I love it.
1: Still got it. He still dances and stuff. I mean, he's just so cool.
0: You know, my wife and I were talking the other day. We were at her uncle's 88th birthday party. He just turned 88. And you know, when I was younger, and I think it was just a different time, when you heard 80, it was like, oh, that's it's over. You know, you idiot, you are ancient at 80. But now you see these guys in their 80s, and they're still, they have.

0: life in them, you know, like Mick Jagger. Or I know people who are 79 years old that are still pretty vibrant.
1: And he had a bounce back because I think he had to have heart surgery. Several years ago,
0: did he?
1: And then shortly after the surgery, he posted a video of him doing, like, dancing. I mean, he must be, probably now he takes better care of himself than he did then, but I mean, a total bounce back from the heart procedure.
0: Well, we interviewed some guys with Boston. Boston was touring probably 10 years ago. We got to interview them. They came here, and the guy said, you know, I was like, what's the biggest difference now that, I guess they were in their 70s now, and, you know, I was like, what's the difference between touring now and then? And he said, well, then everybody backstage talked about weed, and now everybody backstage talks about weed killer for their garden. Like, which one do you use, like Ortho or what, you know, Roundup? So anyway, what Mick Jagger was saying was, a little known fact on that particular song you just heard, and on a lot of the songs on the album, is Paul McCartney is singing backup. And so yeah, on Mick Jagger had Paul McCartney sing some backup on these songs. And see, I always thought that the Beatles and the Stones were sort of rivals, but apparently now...
2: People always kind of pit them against each other for some reason.
0: Well, you know, it was like the Beatles came first, and they were all clean, squeaky clean, and here come the Stones, who were like the bad boys of rock and roll way back, you know, 60 years ago. I'm sure now it was a friendly rivalry, and now they're fine. But anyway, McCartney... I mean, that's Mick Jagger, Keith Richards, and Paul McCartney on the same stage. But Jagger was reticent. He did not want to do that, because he thought McCartney couldn't pull his weight at age 80, whatever he is. He's like, McCartney's not in good enough shape. But after playing with him for 10 minutes, he realized, yeah, he's really good. And McCartney says to plug in with Stones was like a dream. Boy, there's not much more. Once you're Paul McCartney, there's not much more that you can do to say, oh, I that's on my bucket list. Well, if you're a Beatle, what's on your bucket list that's left to do?
1: I think that's it.
0: That might be it. Yeah, play with the Stones. Which now,
1: that's it.
0: Now he's done, you know, so he's had the opportunity. Now he can quit, Paul McCartney. But I'm with you. That song is fantastic. I mean, really,
2: it's got
0: really
2: a good vibe to it.
0: I agree. This is a song called Jealous Lover by the Rolling Stones. It's funny, though, that... I mean, here the Rolling Stones, they still have this huge name in rock and roll and fans, but obviously this song's not going to go anywhere or... Maybe with social media now, but like radio stations aren't going to play it or anything.
1: I think that they never miss, even with their newer albums, because I'll call it newer. I mean, they've had some come out. I don't know when the most recent one came out, but they're all good. Even if they never get, I don't know why the newer songs don't get play.
0: Well, it's like they fall out of favor. Like, we had this discussion once about Garth Brooks. He sells, I mean, if the Rolling Stones go on tour, they're going to sell out arenas, as did Garth Brooks, but if he releases a new song, nobody's going to pick it up or really pay much attention to it. And I'm not positive why that is, but it does happen.
2: I was going to say, like, is there a big market, you know, for radio for, like, aging rock stars? Because it's not technically classic rock, I mean, and it's not alternative.
0: I don't know.
1: Well, if Elton John does a song with Taylor Swift,
0: it would be up there.
1: But because, if he just made one on his own, I don't know.
0: He's the guy, by the way. Elton John said 5 years ago, well, you'll never see this old bloated body as a hologram. After my death, I'm done. He just signed a multi-million dollar deal for a hologram residency in Las Vegas. When he dies.
1: Of course.
0: The moment he dies, he'll go on stage in Las Vegas.
1: How do they convince you to change your mind on that?
0: Cha-ching!
1: But, I mean, money, he's baby. Got a lot, right?
2: Yeah, but you can always have more.
1: I guess.
0: I think like that, too. It's like, how much do you need? You're Elton John. You're 80. You're worth probably almost $1 billion. I mean, half a billion dollars.
1: Does he have enough time to spend all of that money?
0: I think when you're a normie, that's the way you think. But people with a lot of money, it's just like a game almost of how much more can I make.
2: And how much do you think they think about legacy, too? Like the Ozzy Osbourne situation, where his family's going to use AI. You think Elton John is in his head going, how do I continue on after I die?
0: I want people
2: for generations and generations to still see me perform.
0: Yeah, because now that's an option.
2: Yeah.
0: You know, you can do that. I wouldn't want that, I don't think.
1: How much
2: would it take?
0: Oh, God. Well, I mean, give me some. Yeah.
1: I mean, we can put a hologram right over there.
0: Yeah. Don't think they haven't thought of it. Drive me out. They gave now Siri. you know, money does talk, but we're normies. You know, this is, if I had $500 million, I'd probably be like, well, I know, but don't do that. I think it kind of cheapens his legacy.
2: It does.
0: You know,
2: if he's, I agree,
0: out there in hologram form. Then again, it's so good. I did make this point several years ago. I think Prince was doing this. If you're in the arena and it's a hologram of him, most seats for me, I'm just watching the screen anyway, you know, at a concert. So if you're watching just the screen and you hear the music, what difference does it make? You know?
1: I would never pay money to go see a hologram.
0: You would not?
1: No.
0: Even like $20. You know? Because that's gonna, if you get a $20 ticket for Elton John hologram versus a $150 ticket for Elton John, you wouldn't, because the music's going to be the same. They're going to be recording what he's done and play it.
1: I could listen to it at home.
0: You can.
1: I mean, the whole point of going to a concert is like you're there, they're there. Yeah, like you're all in the same building. But I guess if there was an artist that I really wanted to see and mingle with the fans, but I'd rather just listen at home if it's going to be a hologram.
0: You know, turn down some money over an AI. It was an AI commercial they wanted him to make. Was Weird Al Yankovic. Yankovic, he's had a moment here recently. They made the movie about him. He's done, of course, all the parody songs. He had a 7-figure commercial deal presented to him and then realized it was being done by an AI company and that they were going to use AI in the commercial. He goes, I don't want to be the poster boy for that. I want to be all me. Turned it down over $7 million.
2: I respect it.
1: Standing on business.
0: Yeah, I respect it too. Everybody says no to AI, and then everybody uses it quietly. I mean,
1: I can understand, like, even if you do use it, you don't, like you said, you don't want to be the poster boy for it.
0: That's what he said. I don't want to be the poster boy. Some bad news here. I guess you'd consider this bad news. The FBI now has said all those ransom notes in the Nancy Guthrie case, all hoaxes, all fakes. You know, we followed that for a while. And then there was like a little more heat on that. What, 10 days ago that Savannah Guthrie left the Today Show set and there was a tip of something going on in Mexico? They just seem to be completely lost now on that. I mean, from what we're hearing, you know.
1: And this is, I mean, people were suspicious that they were fake anyway. A lot of the recent ones, they're sending them to TMZ.
0: Yeah, I know, that's right.
1: And TMZ, of course, took it and ran with it, and people were mad at TMZ. That is what TMZ does.
0: It's disgusting that people would do that, to try to take advantage of this situation with a fake ransom note, because this family, of course, is grieving, and I think they've given up all hope that they'll ever see her again. They just want to have a funeral, you know.
1: And they want to know what happened.
0: Some closure here.
1: And I thought with some of these notes before, if any of them were real, I was like, well, maybe they can find a way to track, you know, what happened, but now I don't think so.
0: Yeah. Investigators tested one of the Bitcoin ransom demands by sending a small payment. Never claimed, and it helped them conclude that note was fraudulent. Now they've done research on several notes, and they say, yeah, they're all fake. This people trying to take advantage of the situation.
1: And they have, I mean, now, I thought that they had information before. They have absolutely nothing. I mean, they have the video from the front camera.
0: Yeah.
1: And that's it.
0: Seems like they're nowhere. And that video is scary, and it seems like you'd get a lot from that video because, you know, they have a little jewelry on the guy's hand or whatever, and you've got the look of his eyes, but...
1: And there's a brand of, like, the backpack he's wearing. You think they'd be able to track down who, you know, the manufacturer, where it was sold.
0: When I saw that video, now this is 3 months ago now, I thought, well, this is going to lead to an arrest. Never has. Never has.
1: Somebody knows that person, too.
0: Somebody.
1: Somebody knows.
0: Do you think they'll ever get to the bottom of that case? Will it be years from now, or will it ever? Now, we don't know. I mean, they're still working, of course, they say, the FBI, but, boy, that case has gone completely cold in my mind. And poor Savannah Guthrie just to go do the news every day on the Today Show, you know, and it's just like, what do you do? I was very surprised that she went back to the Today Show.
1: I still believe it can be solved, but it would require somebody to say something. Yeah. Somebody knows something, and maybe they'll sell somebody out because they're mad or something. I think something could happen. But, yeah, I don't know how she goes on the news every day. I have no idea how she does that.
0: She does a very nice job with that.
1: She also couldn't lay around the house and do nothing all the time. That would be worse.
0: Well, she could. Look at Biggie.
1: Well, don't make fun of his Sproble issues.
0: Man, that's what Biggie is saying. Yeah, it can be done. I've seen it. I've seen the path. Our dear friend's not here today. We're absolutely, we're beside ourselves. Coming up here on the Two Guys Named Chris show. Man asked to take woman's leftovers home. She says, deal breaker. I don't want to date him anymore. Seems like a bridge too far to me. The story is next. Two Guys Named Chris show.

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0: Like, they could not speak without just yelling at the top of their lungs.
1: I hate to say it, guys, but they were trying to make it like a real restaurant, and that's exactly what a real restaurant is in the kitchen. Yeah. It is loud. I mean, there's usually music playing, lots of swearing, and to me, it was a lot, and I was like, I feel like I'm at work right now.
2: Do you have to have it? All the swearing and the yelling at a record? If it's more toned down and calm and there's not so much swearing and cursing, don't you have a better work environment? Isn't it easier?
1: I don't know if it's ever been tested out.
2: Yeah, it's never
0: well, it's like the 5-star Michelin restaurants. I think they're very on their P's and Q's there.
1: Yeah.
0: But a normal, like, you know, chain restaurant, it's probably exactly like Rachel's saying.
1: Well, even, I mean, I worked at a private club and it was, I mean, a little bit more professional, but it was still lots of swearing, still lots of arguing.
2: Mm-hmm.
1: Between service staff and chefs or cooks or whatever, there's always, you know, there are battles, but, you know.
2: As your drug use.
1: My drug use or their drug use?
2: Their drug use.
1: There's lots of drugs.
2: High.
1: Yeah.
2: Cocaine.
1: Yeah.
2: I hear it. I hear the restaurant industry has tons of coke. That's candy.
1: Yeah, yeah.
0: Booger sugar. Devil's dandruff.
2: Booger sugar. That's exactly what I'm talking about.
1: No, just so you guys know, they don't call it that at the restaurant.
0: Yeah, they do.
2: I need some booger sugar for the creme brulee. No, up my nose. Let's go. Booger sugar time. I got an email. Speaking of food, a couple of weeks ago, we were talking about the best fast food item out there, ever created. When did we come to the decision? Oh, you said the Big Mac, didn't you?
1: I said that.
2: Yeah, the best fast food item ever created. What was your answer?
0: The Baconator.
2: Well, that's right. Got a lot of support there. The Baconator from Wendy's. A P1 says, I've thought about this for 2 weeks. I don't know why. I don't know why. He says, I have had to narrow it down from 10. I like the Baconator. I like the Big Mac. I love McDonald's fries. I love the McDonald's hot apple pie. I love the Chick-fil-A sandwich and nuggets. You've thought way too much about this. This is from Tim. Tim, you have given way too much thought to this. He says, he narrowed it down to two, the Culver pretzel bite, not had it, and the potato bow round.
0: Yeah.
1: I think bow rounds could be a contender.
0: Definitely.
2: The
0: Culver pretzel bite is fine.
2: Mm-hmm.
0: It's a little artificial, though.
2: Yeah.
0: And the bow round is amazing.
2: That's where he put it. He said the bow round is the best fast food item ever created.
1: I could bump the Big Mac for bow rounds.
2: Is that good?
1: They're so, yeah. I mean,
2: they are good. I've had them.
1: They're probably not even just fast food. I think bow rounds could compete with all of the restaurants.
2: It's a great, I think the thickness and the consistency is about perfect.
1: The texture.
2: The texture is just the mouthfeel.
0: Oh, my God.
2: The mouthfeel is, that's an insider food term, you know. How's your mouthfeel? Fantastic.
0: Wonderful.
2: I mean, great. And the bow round has great mouthfeel. What was that thing you said recently somebody had to read from Arby's? It was like a party inside your mouth or something.
0: Yeah, it was the Wendy's Frosty.
2: Yeah.
0: And it was, preheat that mouth oven.
2: Yeah.
0: Yeah.
2: Well, preheat your mouth oven for a little bow round, and you're going to like it. Tim, you spent entirely too much time thinking about that, but I think you came to the right decision.
0: He's right.
2: The bow round is the one that gets his vote anyway. There's a woman now. This will be for you, Red Rachel. I think this is going way too far. It has to do with food and dating, and she went viral because she and her new boyfriend, now they had been on, I think this was the second date, and they go out to a nice restaurant in New York, and she gets surf and turf. And according to her, it was surf and turf with caviar. And so the bill was over $200 for the two of them. I know. She orders a very expensive item, and she admitted that she ate about half of it. So when the waiter comes at the end of the meal and says, can I box that up for you? She says, no, that's okay. The boyfriend, the new boyfriend, the date, says, well, box it up. I'll take it. And that put her off so much that she said, we're not going out again. That was the only reason. Otherwise, things were going pretty well. She goes, that's a deal breaker for me. He takes my leftovers cheap. You know, she called him cheap. But that's $100 worth of food.
1: Mm-hmm.
2: I would have taken it to, what's wrong with that? There's nothing wrong with that.
1: I hope she is single for the rest of her life.
2: I mean, that's awful. You know,
1: I mean,
2: no reason,
1: that's the best thing about my fiance is I went out with my family recently and I didn't eat all my food.
2: Yeah.
1: And I brought it home and I let him eat it.
2: Yeah.
1: Because I knew I wasn't going to eat it.
2: But you brought it home. If you had said no and he said, oh, whoa, I'll take it, that wouldn't have bothered you, would it?
1: Especially not if he paid for it.
2: No kidding.
1: But even if he didn't pay for it, that was an expensive meal. Like, if it was a lobster or whatever it was, I wouldn't take it home.
2: You would not?
1: I would not. I wouldn't.

0: reheat anything like that.
1: Lobster and steak.
0: But if he wanted to, mm-hmm. I'd be like, well, go for
2: it. Do it.
0: You know, the reason I wouldn't take it home is because I wouldn't want to reheat steak.
1: You notice B.B. Shea's silent on this. Never had a leftover. Not once.
3: Exactly. I don't even know what you're talking about.
1: I never do. Everybody around me, I'll go out with eight people, and they'll be like, can you get a box for this? I'll be like, no.
3: I couldn't tell you the last time I haven't finished a meal.
0: That's another thing. If my fiancé and I go out and we order food, he'll eat his. Whatever I don't eat, I give to him. He can have the rest.
1: He has a meal.
0: Because I can't eat all my food.
1: He has a plate.
0: Portions are too big.
1: Didn't we just recently hear that some women have admitted, it was a pretty high number, have admitted, I go out on dates with guys I don't even like just for food, just so I can get free food. In this economy, I just want
0: guys need to stop paying for dates, honestly.
1: No, I like the, I just feel like that's the way, it's the chivalrous.
3: It's the right thing to do.
1: You know, it's the right thing to do.
0: Okay, you think it's the right thing to do to use men to get free food?
1: No, but I do think if you're on a date, the guy should pay.
3: I think the lady should at least offer, but, you know, the guy nine times out of ten will not let her pay.
0: Yes. I mean, I always offered, they usually paid, but at the same time, imagine you are 25,
1: mm-hmm.
0: you're making what most 25-year-olds make.
1: Oh, I've been there.
0: You try to go on a date, I mean, and with food being as expensive as it is, I honestly think most first dates should be coffee or something. Maybe so.
1: Because
0: then you can buy the coffee, you can afford that. But
1: if you were on date three with a guy, or even one, and you offered, like the bill is $75, and you offered to pay, and he said, I'll take you up on that. You buy this one. Would that bother you? I think that would be like, I always thought if I say that, that's going to look really cheap. Not to mention, I just think the guy should pay. You know, it's just because, you know, just that's the thing. That's just the precedent.
0: That might be the precedent, but women didn't work before. Women work now.
1: Well, they have to.
0: Yeah. We work full-time jobs, too.
1: In this economy, it has to be done. That's right. I don't know. I think that would be a tough one to sell, don't you think? B.B. Shea, you probably pay for all your dates.
3: Oh, absolutely, yes.
1: Yeah, and you're underpaid here.
3: Yeah, absolutely.
1: We know that.
3: Yeah, we know that. If my girlfriend does say, let me pay, and sometimes I'll jokingly be like, okay, but then I don't let her.
1: Right.
3: No, absolutely not.
1: Oh, good for you. I think you're this far in, and she never pays?
3: She may have paid once, but it was like after we'd been going out for a few months.
1: She
3: just insisted and was like, I was like, okay, I'll let you have this one. Ever since then, I pay for 99% of the meals.
1: You're a guy, that's the gentlemanly thing to do. You have to. Are you opening the door for her?
3: Absolutely, yes. The car door, no.
1: No, okay, well.
3: The door to the building, yes.
1: Yeah, but the car door you don't open?
3: No, she told me she didn't need me to.
1: Okay.
3: She said, I'm a grown woman, I can open my own car door. Mm. I said, respect.
1: I want to get back to opening the car door for my wife. I'm trying. My anniversary is Monday. I think I'm, from this point forward, going to open my the car door.
0: I would suggest not doing that this weekend.
1: Why?
0: Because in the 3 seconds it takes for you to get from one side of the car to the other, she'll probably die of heat stroke.
1: God, ain't that the truth? Yeah, she'll be all sweaty and makeup running down her face and all that. But when we're on the way to the car from the restaurant, I should open the door for
0: her. She's still got to sit in there until you get the AC. You got to give her the keys so she can start the car.
1: That's what she'd say to me, too. But boy, she'll heat up now. She heats up in a hurry. I love you, sweetheart. Coming up here on the Two Guys and Chris Show. My son told me yesterday his most embarrassing moment. He said something dumb in front of his friends. And I gotta tell you, it's humdinger. Do you remember when I told you that somebody in my class at Appalachian State thought that the Mount Rushmore was a naturally occurring phenomenon, not carved?
3: Yeah.
1: It's close.
0: Okay. Wow.
1: It's close. That's next. Two Guys and Chris Show.
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4: Here's a check of your latest local and state news. I'm Ryan Kump. Just before 6 a.m. on Monday morning, the Stanton County Sheriff's Office responded to a one-vehicle rollover accident about 6 miles north of Stanton on Ridge Road. The accident occurred when the lone 14-year-old driver lost control of her southbound car on the Gravel County Road and entered the east ditch and rolled onto its top. She was initially trapped in the vehicle and was assisted out and then later transported to Faith Health by Norfolk Fire and Rescue with non-life-threatening injuries. Seatbelts were in use and the vehicle is considered a total loss. It appears speed and driver inexperience were contributing causes. The teenager was en route to a school weights program. The U.S. Department of Agriculture's Natural Resources Conservation Service, in partnership with the Lower Elkhorn Natural Resources District, received official approval in May for the North Fork Elkhorn River Watershed Improvement Plan in eastern Nebraska. The North Fork Elkhorn River Watershed plans over 226,000 acres in Antelope, Cedar, Knox, and Pierce counties. The plan proposes the implementation of flood damage reduction measures, including levee improvements, diversion channels, and pump stations in
11: in the city of Pierce and berms, road raises, and building floodproofing in the city of Osmond. The plan estimates the total construction cost of the project at $28.8 million, with the local sponsor being responsible for 9.5

0: $1 million.
1: He was way, way more forthcoming with the details of his disease this time around. So a P1, I'll let him remain nameless here, says, I wanted to give you more information on Biggie's condition because he deals with the same thing. Sunday before last Thanksgiving, he says, I began getting swelling in business town.
2: Is there a lot of business going on?
1: Not well, mine's a little vacant. It's like a ghost town down there, but he's in business town.
2: Filing for bankruptcy.
1: Yeah, right. He's in, like a lot of America, we're shutting down the brick and mortar. Okay, but in business town, he says, well, I thought I might have just bruised it because I caught the edge of a countertop or something. Internal bruise, maybe, is what he thought. But after a day, he said that he had trouble moving, and the next morning, when he got in the shower, he was so swollen in business town, it was like walking with a frozen turkey between his legs. And ironically, it was Thanksgiving weekend. Okay, so he says, I was so scared I was bleeding internally from some sort of bruise that I was going to die with the world's largest scrotum. As it happens, I needed to take care of other business, so let's just say when I got into the shower, I was absolutely floored at how large the area was. I urinated in the shower, and because of the swollen and unshapeliness, it was like a misting station. By the way, if this is TMI, you can stop reading.
3: Yeah. Okay. Past that now.
2: You should put that at the top of the email.
1: He says, I had to go to the ER. They determined it was cellulitis, and they gave me antibiotics. And as I sit here today, my undercarriage has never been the same. It has been wrecked, and I cannot sit at my desk for more than maybe an hour before discomfort and pain set in. If I'm here for more than 3 hours, let's say, I've got to lay in bed spread eagle for at least an hour before I can resume. Oh. So that might be...
3: That's terrible.
1: I hope that's not the case for our dear friend Biggie, who's dealing with this.
2: The strangest part of that whole email is that he thought he bruised his scrotum by hitting it on a countertop.
1: Catching a countertop.
3: Yeah, that'll happen.
2: Does that happen?
1: Yeah, if you're nude in the kitchen, yeah. You can get around and...
2: How low are you...
1: I know what you're thinking. I know.
2: Where are the countertops in relation to your scrotum?
1: How do we walk around with these
2: things?
1: It's
2: like underneath.
1: My God.
2: You have to be dragging it on there.
1: Well, maybe he's got large bowls.
4: I've got big balls.
1: I don't know.
4: I've got big balls.
1: How do guys walk around all day with these things? Well, I don't know. But we do. I hope Biggie is able to... This was suggested by a P1 listener as well, by the way.
2: Great song choice.
1: Not trying to celebrate it or anything. By the way, if he needs to lay down, there's a new business in New York City for Gen Zers that allows you to lay down in Central Park. A woman developed it, apparently, because she's so burned out herself. And so she is charging people $40 to come lay with other people in New York City. Now, somebody spends actual money on this. She calls it a club rest stop. She's a wellness coach and thinks you need to relax. We're all burned out from the side hustle environment that we live in. So many people too busy with side hustles. It's time to just relax. Here's what she says.
5: If you haven't heard, I am starting a free third space for people who just want to lie down and have a break. This is good for the people who are retiring from hustle culture. If your nervous system is shot and you feel overwhelmed, come to Club Rest Stop. Here's some reasons why you should join. You're tired of every social activity revolving around productivity. You miss third spaces that don't require spending money. You want to slow down without feeling guilty about it. And you want a free activity that leaves you feeling better than when you started.
1: 700 people have signed up. I was wrong, by the way. She's not charging. It's free. She's designing it. You come and you lay down in New York City at Central Park to get away from hustle culture. You know, we're doing too much.
2: She's doing this in New York City?
1: She's doing it in New York City.
2: Does she not think this is going to attract the homeless population?
1: Well, I think it probably, if they hear about it. Can't you just lay down at home by yourself? Can't you just go and lay down anywhere you want?
2: A lot of people that work in New York City commute 2 hours to work every day.
1: So maybe that's what she's saying, is lay down. Remember there was people in New York City who would go to a theater, spend money on the movie, which is not cheap, just so they could get 2 hours of rest time in the middle of the day. So they go into the movie theater for like an hour during lunch and just sit in a cool and dark environment. Movie playing, they spent $15 to lay there.
3: Just to take a nap.
1: Yeah, just take a nap.
2: People,
1: yeah.
2: She's saying hustle culture, like that's the reason people aren't getting enough sleep. Mm. When it's really just people are on their phones scrolling at night instead of going to bed.
1: Right, it's not the hustle culture, it's the screens and that kind of stuff. My son was telling me yesterday, this is, he's part of Gen Z, he's part of hustle culture. And he was saying, I don't even know how it came. Oh, I know, my wife, our anniversary is Monday, 24 years. And she said for our 25th, maybe we could do an Alaskan cruise. That's what she's looking for. That or take that convertible ride down the Pacific Coast Highway. She's got big plans for next year at this time, 4th of July. And so he said, you know, and he asked me about this. He goes, where is Alaska? And
3: oh, man.
1: I said, well, you know, it's up connected to Canada across... It's only like 50 or 60 miles from Russia, and you got to go all the way. I mean, you know, it's thousands of miles from here. You've got to go all the way across the country and up. Like that cruise, I'm sure, would take off from Vancouver. The A-Train, my wife wants to go see in like the Pacific Northwest and Vancouver and then board the ship and go and do an Alaskan cruise, which, that sounds fantastic. But my son, apparently, in front of his friends, and this is when he was most mocked, and you tell me how dumb this is now. Do you know, if you look at a map of the United States... The 48 states down below. Oftentimes, they will put just below California a picture of Alaska and Hawaii just to show what it looks like. Uh-huh. You know what I'm saying? You know how you'll, and it's like right to the left, to the west of California and Mexico. And so they're sitting there talking about Alaska and Hawaii, and my son says, I didn't realize how close together they are. And his friend's like, what are you talking about? He's like, well, you know, they're just west of Mexico, and they're floating out there by themselves, and they're right next to each other. And those guys are like, what? And he's like, yeah. And he pulls up the map, and they were like, dumbass. They just put them there to show that they are states. They're actually in way different places.
2: And it didn't occur to him. I guess this is why he thought it was weird that they have such different climates for being so close together.
1: Well, I said to him, didn't you think that, you know, one is so cold and one is so warm and tropical. And he goes, yeah, I was really, that's why I was so shocked that was the case. And I said, oh, son, that is, and he said, they have not let me live that down. And I said, well, there's no wonder they haven't let you live that down. Now, it's not as bad as the guy I knew in college who said in a geography class, or maybe it was geology class, that, Mount Rushmore was a naturally formed weather erosion phenomenon, not carved by anybody. But it's pretty bad.
3: It's bad. I kind of give him a little grace, though.
1: Do you?
3: Because if he's only seen maps of America where that's the case, mm-hmm. I could see where he would be confused. But I pray that he's seen a globe at some point.
1: Well, that's the thing. Yeah, we've got a globe.
3: Yeah.
1: We have a globe. And I said to him, you need to look at the globe.
2: Well, aren't you mad that in school, he never had to do anything that
1: I said, didn't they teach you any of this? There it is. See how it looks. There's Texas, and then beside it is Alaska and Hawaii.
2: You could probably swim from Arizona to Alaska.
1: He said, I had no idea that Alaska was so close to Arizona. I was like, what? What are you talking about? And I said, you need to really learn some geography. I don't think they teach it. I don't think they teach it.
2: I will say, I didn't learn lot of geography when I was in school. Anything I learned was just on my own.
1: They used to teach that.
2: Now, we never took a geography class.
1: When I was in the third grade, they taught you that stuff. You know, where the state, what the state. We had to look at the states and name them, you know, but from shape. And know where they were. I don't think they do that kind of stuff.
2: I learned all that at home. I had like a puzzle thing.
1: I love that.
2: Yeah, that's how I learned that. And I used that to learn all the capitals, too.
1: Me, too. I knew it going in. Maine.
2: Oh, man. I don't remember them anymore.
3: Bangor.
1: Augusta.
3: Damn.
2: Augusta.
1: You guys. Come on.
3: Sorry.
2: I know most of them, but.
1: Montana.
2: Helena.
1: Yes. I'm not going to sit here and do this all day, but I could.
3: Okay.
1: I could do this all day. My 11th grade teacher got me once by saying, he asked me, do you pronounce the capital of Arizona Tucson or Tucson? And I said, Tucson. He goes, actually, you pronounce it Phoenix.
3: Mic drop.
1: He got me on that one. Some good, bad, and ugly here today. Good news from Ohio. I guess you'd call it good news. There is a hospital there where 17 of the nurses, and you see this from time to time, are all pregnant. And so they're expecting a massive baby boom in the next 4 months there at this hospital in Ohio. BB Shea's reaction to that was, I hope it's all by the same father. Boom. Talk about a mic drop moment. Anyway, BB Shea says, is it possible the same guy impregnated all 17 nurses?
2: I don't think so.
3: I hope he is. I hope he's a nurse on the same floor as them, and he was just running through them one by one.
1: Bam.
3: Yeah.
2: Man.
3: He's got a busy town.
1: I would say he does. There is also a piece of health news today, and you've got to watch this for the 4th of July. And I hear about this about every summer. Teenager in Minnesota needed emergency surgery after he and his family had a barbecue. They grilled out. His dad did burgers. He ate the hamburger. By that night, he had severe pain in his gut. He thought maybe he had gotten undercooked meat or something like that. Well, they go and find out, no, it was from a punctured intestine, one of the bristles from the wire cleaner of the grill, the brush, got lodged in his intestine and punctured it. So he had severe pain. They had to remove part of his bowel because it was so bad. Yeah, it went through. His family is now urging people to stop using metal grill brushes. There are more than 13 million that have been recalled because people have had those same types of injuries. You talk about something you've never thought of.
3: Yeah.
1: And he has to lose part of his bowel and his intestine over that. Isn't that awful? But now that I've seen it before, but this is not the first time that's happened. You know what you use is you ball up aluminum foil and scrub
3: through. Okay.
1: That's what I've heard. I mean, I've done that before. But I do have one of those wire brushes. It just feels like, even if it came off, you'd feel it would like go through the grates and down to the charcoal. But I guess sometimes it sticks to the grate, and then it gets on the burger, and if you swallow it, it can be awful.
2: And anywhere from your digestive tract, from your throat to your stomach to your intestine, anywhere it goes, it can hurt you.
1: That's what they were saying, is that it can get you. And this is a major summertime issue across the country, that people swallow these bristles. Can somebody make a brush that would not hurt you if you swallowed one of the bristles? But it has to be.
3: It's got to be rough.
1: It's got to.
3: Yeah.
1: To scrape all that stuff off.
2: Can you use like instead of aluminum foil, can you use steel wool? Is that going to break off?
1: No, I don't. Well, I don't know. I don't know if steel wool, but is that going to clean it the way you want to? That's going to have.
2: I mean, steel wool is rough.
1: Yeah, it is. It's possible that would work. Somebody told, probably 10 years ago, we had the same story, and someone called and said, try aluminum foil. And my wife, that's how I cleaned it for a long time, because she was so afraid that somebody was going to ingest one of these little metal bristles from those brushes. Isn't that crazy that happened? Another issue with summer, this has got to be pretty rare, though, but a P1 listener says, don't let anyone make this mistake. I saw a fire ant mound in my yard the other day. I thought it would be fun to attack it with my power washer. Are there fire ants around here? I never see the nature, I guess.
2: They're
1: not
2: as common as the black ants, but they're around.
1: He says, I attacked a fire ant hill with my power washer using the circular attachment to destroy them. The problem is the circular disc flung the ants all over the place, and most of them landed on my shoes. I had to go to the emergency room.
3: No.
1: I got bit by so many fire ants. Yeah. You ever been bitten by a fire ant?
3: I think once when I was little. It's terrible.
1: Awful. Awful pain. In fact, we've had P1 listeners who have been through this. A woman fell off her bike and had this happen.
0: I have one of the strangest fire ant stories. I was vacationing in Hilton Head quite a few years back and was riding a bicycle and ended up, for other reasons, getting thrown from my bicycle, knocked out, so I was unconscious with a concussion, but I landed in a fire ant nest. And when I came to, there were hundreds of fire ants all over my legs and my arm, starting to go up into my abdomen area, and ended up really having a rough time because I'd also broken my jaw and, like I said, had a concussion and a bruised shoulder, but they rushed me to the emergency room and didn't quite know exactly what to do about it. Ended up having to pump me with Benadryl and epinephrine and steroids and treating me for the concussion. But I stayed in the hospital all that night, and weeks later, after having to be on steroids, still have a lot of little tiny bite scars. So it was quite a fascinating story and one that I'd never want to relive again.
1: When you woke up and saw them all over yourself, did you just start brushing them off? Because you were concussed. You had no idea even how long you'd been there.
0: That's exactly right. My poor mom was riding behind me. I think she had more trauma than I did from having to try to brush the ants off of me.
1: Yeah, sure.
0: The EMS folks were just down the road. There was a little firehouse like a quarter of a mile away, and a friend of ours rode down there and got them. And I was being pulled into the ambulance while I was still a little bit knocked out. So.
1: Has there ever been a woman with worse luck than you, Sue? You fell off your bike, cracked your head, and landed in a fire ant colony, in a fire ant nest. Wow. Well, which was worse, the broken jaw or the fire ants bites?
0: The fire ant bites, because they scarred.
1: Yeah.
0: You know, they make little tiny, tiny bites. They all bite together, by the way. I've read a lot about it. But they kind of have a signal, and they get on you, and then they all bite together. And it is painful. I think that's what finally kind of woke me up. But that they make little tiny bites that kind of kill the tissue.
1: She woke up from her concussion because she had fire ants biting her. Can you imagine? You're riding your bike, you wreck, you get a concussion, your shoulder's messed up, you break your jaw, and you've landed on a fire ant's hill. I mean, it doesn't get any worse than that.
3: I think you're right. That was like the worst I've ever heard of in my life.
1: The worst place you could ever land, a fire ant hill.
3: Wasn't there a famous story about a woman who was skydiving? Mm-hmm. She was skydiving, and her chute didn't open up. And she hit the ground on top of a fire ant hill. The fire ants bit her so much that it gave her a jolt of adrenaline, and she got up and ran away and lived because of it.
1: No.
3: This is true.
1: Is that true?
3: This is tracked. I believe this is true.
2: I gotta look into this.
1: A woman,
3: her parachute did not deploy.
1: Right.
3: She landed on a fire hill hat.
1: Fire ant hill.
3: Fire ant hill. They bit her, and she got up and ran away.
1: I have never. I don't know that. If that's true, that's one of the most amazing things I've ever heard. I have no reason. Look that up. Is that really real? Did that really happen? That's got to be like
2: 1999, bank executive. Let's see.
1: No.
2: At 80 miles per hour.
1: Yeah.
2: Parachute malfunctions.
1: Yeah.
2: She crash landed directly onto a mound of fire ants and was stung over 200 times. And the venom and the shock gave her an adrenaline surge.
1: He's right.
2: I hate that. I hate that he's right.
1: Don't you hate that he's right about something?
2: Because that sounds, 80 miles an hour. You hit the ground 80 miles an hour. You just jumped out of an airplane.
1: That is, and you land on a fire ant hill, and it saves your life.
2: And she's probably got pet fire ants now.
1: So that was good luck for her. The bad luck for our bicyclists, but good luck for her. Craig, you're talking about fire ants. Go ahead.
6: Yeah, I remember years ago I read how Indians used to kill their enemies there. They would put them on a fire ant hill and then take little pieces of lighter wood and set them on fire and then put it into their skin.
1: Oh,
6: That'd be a terrible way to die, wouldn't it?
1: Yeah. Yes. I mean, you hear that sometimes joked about is like, if put your worst enemy on a fire ant hill and cover him with honey and let the fire ants have at him. Good Lord. I'll tell you, that's clocked. She looked it up.
3: Okay.
1: She got it.
3: I didn't think I was crazy on that.
1: 1999.
3: Yeah.
1: A bank executive lands on a fire ant hill, and because of it, in her parachute, she lives.
3: Yes.
1: That is unreal.
2: I mean, now, everything in her body was shattered. She had to be in a medically induced coma for a while, but she did make a full recovery.
3: She lived.
1: That's unbelievable. When I think back on this program, and I will, I'll think about that and Biggie Scrotum. And don't tell me you're not thinking this up. I mean, if it weren't for Biggie Scrotum, that fire ant thing would be
2: the only thing.
1: A1 yeah. With a bullet. Yeah, 100% right. And the P1 listener who had the Thanksgiving turkey between his legs.

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3: Seems high to me. You're nodding your head.
4: It's really high.
3: 13,000?
5: I mean, especially this year, being 250, is probably, it might be more than that.
3: Well, they said last year it was around 13,000.
5: I think it'll be even more.
3: Probably. But I mean, some places have banned them because of the heat, the dry temperatures, because we've had no rain, and it sparks wildfires, of course. 35% of the injuries were to hands and fingers. You know, you don't let them go in time.
5: This will be the last Thursday that many people have all of their fingers.
3: Who was the football player? You're right. Who's the football
4: player? Jason Pierre-Paul.
3: Blew off, like, part of his index finger.
4: Yes.
3: Part of his thumb, maybe. Remember? And he had to play that season. He only had three fingers because he was holding a firecracker or something.
4: Yes.
3: And they wrapped up his hand. It looked like a club. You know, he can't grip when he's out on the football field. He couldn't tackle you like that. He couldn't catch a football. Luckily, he's a lineman. Yeah, Jason Pierre-Paul of the Giants, I believe, when he injured.
4: Yeah, he still plays.
3: Does he still?
4: I think he still plays. Yeah, and he still has that claw on his hand.
3: It looks like, God, how mad would you be? See, that's how I am. Instead of being like empathetic, oh, I'm so sorry you lost two of your fingers, I'd be more like, you dumbass.
5: You're getting paid all this money, and you just had to hold a firecracker.
3: And look what you did.
4: Can't you get somebody else to set them off for you? Why are you handling them?
3: Rachel's theory is people are drinking a lot while they're setting off the fireworks, and that's why. Or are there some of them just go real fast, you know?
5: No.
3: No?
5: I mean, I've set off fireworks. You've set off fireworks. I think that there's just such a correlation between you're drinking, you're having fun, and you're not like a lot of people ignore all of the safety tips.
3: Well, you know, 4th of July, as much as I love America, you get fireworks injuries, you get a lot, I think, more drinking and driving maybe than any other night of the year,
5: other than
3: New Year's Eve. I think it's right there. And we heard earlier that more pets go missing on 4th of July because they're scared of the fireworks. Mm-hmm. And they run off and you can't find them. Maybe you got them out there with you while you're setting off the fireworks, you know.
5: And the people that blow their fingers off are not the professionals that do it at, you know, baseball stadiums. It's the people that are doing them in their driveway.
3: Yeah. And, you know, there's always seems like leading up to 4th of July, and we've already had this year, like explosions at somebody's house or at a factory because they catch on fire. The president has said he's celebrating the 4th of July. The other big thing as far as injuries go this year is it's going to be so unbelievably hot. You know, we've heard that this could be the hottest 4th of July on record. And the president says he's got something to remedy that.
6: On July 4th, it's going to be approximately 107 degrees out. And I'm going to go and I'm going to make a really long speech just to show that I can do anything. It's going to be 107.
3: Darn right. Whatever. You're speaking for a long time. Fine. I can do anything I want. They say if you're doing fireworks, keep a bucket of water or a garden hose nearby. And if you have an issue, you can just dump the bucket of water on there. Would it work better for bootleg fireworks? We know we've got them ready to go. The two classic pieces of firework 4th of July audio. It is such a hard choice on which is better. Is it bootleg fireworks or is it Back It Up, Terry?
4: Both just classics.
3: Bootleg fireworks. This will go along with you need water. Okay, that's the tip. Is you need water, you need a hose nearby. You think people do that? You think they say, okay, let's get a bucket of water out there?
5: When I remember being a kid and they had sparklers, we'd always have a bucket if there were sparklers.
3: Did you?
5: Yes.
3: With water?
5: Yeah.
3: Just in case. I've never, ever seen that. They also say never to use fireworks while under the influence of alcohol or drugs. Because once you do that, of course, you stop paying attention. Well, this is bootleg fireworks. It's like mandatory. We play it right before the 4th of July. Gentlemen had some great fireworks in the inner city, and everything was going well until one of the trees caught on fire. And you'll know that moment when it happens.
7: Jesus Christ! Oh, Jesus! Jesus! Oh! Lord Jesus! Lord Jesus! Oh, s***! Whoa! That was awesome! That was awesome right there!
3: Very good. Now, a tree is about to catch on fire.
7: Oh, Lord Jesus! Oh, Jesus! Get the water! Jesus Christ! Lord have mercy! Get the water! It's going down!
3: It's my favorite for years until Backing Up Terry came along. And I will say, Backing Up Terry has spawned his own fireworks. You see that? Backing Up Terry, if you don't know, is when a gentleman who was in one of his, he was in a wheelchair that was automated. And his friend, like, pushed him into the area where the fireworks were being set off. He's right next to the fireworks. And they're spraying all around him as he's in the wheelchair. And for whatever reason, he's got a malfunction. And he can't get the wheelchair out of there, even though it's an electric wheelchair. And so his friend, who's a good friend, by the way, just keeps screaming at him to get out of the way.
8: Bang up, bang up. Bang up, Terry. Put it in reverse, Terry. Put it in reverse.
3: I'd say I think my favorite part of that is when he's laughing at the end. You think he's really concerned, and then all it is he's trying to hold in a laugh while Terry just sits there and fireworks are all around him.
4: But we're so thankful he kept laughing because we wouldn't have got that gold.
3: I think that may be the most famous fireworks video there is because, again, if you go to a fireworks store now, you will buy a Back It Up Terry Roman candle. Incredibly. You know what some doctors are saying? The reason there's so many injuries on 4th of July is that people get cocky. They think they really know what they're doing. They think they can hold the firework longer than they really can. They think they can be closer to it than they can. And then you get a lot of injuries. 13,000 last year, they said.
4: You know, that's always been the thing with the Roman candle. You know, people will hold it. I've always been told you're not supposed to hold it. Yet every year, people will play baseball with a Roman candle.
3: Yeah. They say to never, ever hold the firework in your hand. Even like we used to do bottle rockets a lot, you know, and inevitably too, you get a dud. You know, the bottle rocket won't go off. Oh, we also have the teenagers who put the bottle rocket up the young man's bunghole.
5: Mm-hmm.
3: You're familiar with this?
5: Mm-hmm.
3: That also was a really famous firework, but not on the 4th of July. But they got a dud, so while it was in his bung, it exploded. Really, really bad. 22% of the injuries, by the way, to the face, ears, or head of the person. Is that when it, like, goes into you? Is that what happens? Like, the firework would go into you?
4: Yeah.
5: Yeah, I guess so.
3: Burns. But most of them were to the hand. So experts are saying, never have alcohol or drugs. Keep the bucket of water. Don't let kids handle it. Light them one at a time only. Move away quickly. Never hold them in your hand. Put them always in a safe location. And then don't get cocky. Don't think you know more than you do when it comes to fireworks.
5: Because they are explosives.
3: I mean,
5: I think some people, when they're playing with them, they forget, like, this is kind of like dynamite in your hands right now.
3: That's what it is. That's basically exactly what it is. Do you have a favorite? Do you ever use it? We used to have, now, when I was a kid, I've never been very brave around, as you can imagine. So, like, kids would come into the bathroom and be like, hey, man, I got a cherry bomb. I thought they were calling me a virgin. And, you know, and I was like, how'd you know? They're like, no, man, I got a cherry bomb right here. I'm going to set it off in the bathroom. And my thought was always like, get me out of here. Why? Why do I want to see this, you know? A cherry bomb. I don't need that. What were some of the other? Black cats.
4: We were always big firecrackers.
3: Firecrackers.
4: For sure.
3: People would take firecrackers and just throw them into the bathroom.
4: Oh, my gosh. They were so much fun.
3: In high school.
4: Yes.
3: You do that. Yeah.
4: Yes.
3: I would tell on the other people that were doing that. I never liked it. Here's another one for you for America's 250th birthday. See if you can guess. Americans were polled, 5,000 Americans polled. Who do you think should be the face of America? If you were saying this is what an American should be, that was the whole question. Who is the face of America? I'll give you some that did not make the top. These are up there, but it's not the face of America. Barack Obama, Taylor Swift, Bruce Springsteen, Keanu Reeves. Who is the face of America? Can you want to guess who they said?
4: The face of America?
3: The close but not quite vote-getters were Barack Obama, Bruce Springsteen, Taylor Swift. Who would be the face of America?
4: I mean, my first guess is Donald Trump. He was third,
3: but he's so divisive.
5: Yeah, I was gonna say you can't pick Barack Obama either. You can't pick a political person.
3: Too polarizing. Yeah, it's not a political person.
4: So it's just a normal celebrity.
3: It's a celebrity. Yeah, the face of America.
4: The Rock.
3: It is. Oh, that's a great guess. It is not The Rock. No, Dolly Parton did not make it.
4: Oh,
5: but these have been a good one.
3: The type of people. These are like top ten. The Rock was ninth on the list. Dolly Parton was seventh on the list. The face of America. I bet you can get it.
4: Oprah?
3: Oprah was number 10, but not up there. So Obama, Trump, Taylor Swift, Bruce Springsteen, Dolly Parton, Keanu Reeves was on there as an honorable mention. 5,000 people. Like, who do you think the face of America is? Actor. Actor.
5: Actor.
3: Yeah.
5: Older?
3: Yeah, now he is older, yeah. But he's been in a lot.
5: And a lot?
3: Yeah, oh yeah. Who would be the face of America? You're gonna, as soon as I say it, you're gonna, oh yeah.
5: I bet it. It's okay. I thought, is it Tom Hanks?
3: It is Tom Hanks. Tom Hanks, and why not? I mean, he's been in all those. He's been in movies forever. He's been in Apollo 13. He'd probably be a good. He's a good choice.
5: He's been in so many different kinds of movies too. Like everybody has seen a Tom Hanks movie.
3: And he's the everyman, and everybody likes him except who. Me.
4: You.
3: I don't care.
5: You don't like Tom Hanks.
3: I think he's pretending to be this really nice guy, and he's not. I think he's deep down, he's a real butthole, but nobody knows it except who? Me.
5: I thought he was your role model.
3: No. I like his movies a lot. I don't think he's nearly as nice as he pretends to be. I think he puts on that face for the cameras, but really he's not that nice. Because of a couple of interviews I saw with him 35 years ago. I think he's been living this lie for all those times. You having hot dogs this weekend, BB?
4: Oh, of course, yeah.
3: It's a hot dog weekend.
4: Yeah.
3: More hot dogs consumed on 4th of July than any other time, of course. So be careful. Are you grilling them out? Be careful
4: of
3: the bristle.
4: Yeah, grill them out for sure.
3: Careful of that bristle. There's a comedian, Tom Papa, who talks about hot dogs and what they're made of.
9: We're the only country that has a nationwide hot dog eating contest. A hot dog is the worst thing you can put in the human body. They've done studies that every hot dog you eat takes 30 minutes off of your life. That should be a national emergency. Does it stop us? Hell no. Instead, we have a contest and put it on ESPN on the 4th of July to shine a light on the best and brightest of us all. We feed them to our children at the barbecue. We yell, you get off that trampoline, put out your cigarette, and eat this hot dog. But who cares, right? 30 minutes off your life. You know, it's not like it comes off tonight. You know what I mean? It's not like you eat the hot dog today and you lose it this evening. No, it's at the end when it's weird. It's scary. So you're telling me with every hot dog I eat, I have 30 minutes less of staring at a wall in a nursing home, waiting for a stranger to change me? Sounds to me like hot dogs are a superfood.
3: That's like, when he said that, I thought, that's like a theory B.B. Shea would have. You got 30 minutes off your life, but who cares?
4: Exactly.
3: You're in a nursing home anyway. Good. Give me another hot dog. That's an interesting way to look at it.
4: Yeah.
3: Are you watching the hot dog eating contest?
4: I watch it every year.
3: What time does it start on ESPN? Is it like noon?
4: I think it's about noon.
3: I think so too. I know who's going to win it.
4: I mean, he's undefeated, man.
3: He has lost once. Has he had an upset?
4: Maybe once, but I know last year he didn't compete.
3: Yeah.
4: But he's back this year. He may have lost once, but I think it's very little.
3: Joey Chestnut. I think he's like 17-1. I believe once he lost in a huge upset, but I don't know that. You know, the one time I watched it, so grotesque. I mean, it's really disgusting.
5: It's awesome.
3: It is the most disgusting thing. Coming up here on the Two Guys Named Chris Show. If you thought you saw two loons on top of the Empire State Building yesterday, and by loons I mean crazy people, you're right. They climbed it. That's next, Two Guys Named Chris Show.
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17: It's spruce, the weed and grass killer that's safe for use around people, pets, and bees. When used as directed, spray the leaves for visible results in just 1 hour, and dead weeds in just 1 day. You spray, they play.
19: Who let the dogs out?
17: Spruce. 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
3: Ever is he looks at maps and he just assumes that Alaska and Hawaii are right beside each other and that both are right below, like, Texas and Arizona.

0: about making excuses for him. He should definitely know the difference, but I kind of give him a little slack.
1: Well, and the other thing is, Alaska is so large, and BB Shea, people, it's double the size of Texas. Mm-hmm. I mean, that's how big it is. And he was saying that you know a guy that used to work in Charlotte mm-hmm. in finance.
0: Yes.
1: Burned out on mm-hmm. it, moved to Alaska, and does he like it?
0: Loves it.
1: Really?
0: Like, is thriving. Like, he had, like, a really rat-raised job in, mm-hmm. in the big city.
1: Yeah.
0: And then met a girl from Alaska, moved out there, and now he's building houses. And I think he lives in, like, a commune, and he adores it. He would never change his life for what he had.
1: What a strange... I wouldn't have the courage, I don't think, to do mm-hmm. it, you know, to even try it.
0: Yeah.
1: But if... Well, remember, I was going to move west to Cheyenne.
0: That's true.
1: When I... At one point, I thought, I hate my life. I'm going to just drive west and stop where I stop.
2: This wasn't yesterday, was it?
1: It's every day. It's every single day. But I wasn't attached to anybody here. I'm just going to drive west, and whatever town calls my name, Cheyenne was the one that whispered in my ear, Cheyenne, Wyoming. You go, I manage the Blockbuster Video, the Domino's Pizza, whatever it is. I work there. I get a little apartment, smoke a little doobie, and be done. That was my whole thing there for a time. Never did it. Who knows where I would have wound up.
0: Yeah.
1: But he likes Alaska.
0: Yeah, he's definitely somebody who needed a change and, like you said, did not have any ties to where he was living.
1: Yeah.
0: And just made the leap and was a great decision for him.
1: Followed the girl out to Alaska. Even in the winter, though.
0: Even in the winter. And the weird timing, like the full days of night, full days of sun. Yeah, he has adapted.
1: That would be the toughest part, I think.
2: Yeah.
1: Because you get like 24 hours of sun at some, and 24 hours of dark at some point.
2: Yeah, I mean, how does your body even adjust to that? Like, it's time to go to bed, but the sun is still shining.
1: That is tough. Or it's dark all day.
2: That would be depressing.
1: And that's probably longer, is that the winters are long.
0: Well, I told him one day, I was like, hey, man, I'm going to come visit you sometime. And he goes, okay, when you do, bring a carry-on. I'm sorry, check a bag just full of water. Bring all your own water, because it's like apparently where he's at, there's such a scarcity of it.
1: Oh, really?
0: That I would have had to like bring my own cases of water.
1: Let me give you the same message that Biggie gave me when I traveled to New York City. Don't come back. That's what he said to me. I said I was going to. I said to Biggie last year when I went to New York, I'm going to live let each of you live vicariously through me for one weekend. I had a pizza for you.
0: Yeah.
1: I was going to stare at the Brooklyn Bridge for Rachel. And I said, Biggie, what do you want me to do? And he said, don't come back. That was the message that he gave me. Speaking of New York, yesterday, people were looking up at the Empire State Building because a couple went up on top and two things happened. One, they had a flag that had a message of unity and peace. So you know you're dealing with a couple of people that are like, uh-oh, cuckoo. Got some crazies up here. They scaled the Empire State Building. I guess they got up to the top floor like everybody else with the observation deck. But then they went into an area that is prohibited and climbed up that spiral, like the antenna thing on the top, and were hanging there with that flag, with that message. And when I see it on the news, and you've probably seen it by now, it makes my feet hurt. I mean, I cannot watch something like that. It's unreal.
0: I'm definitely afraid of heights.
1: Oh, are you?
0: Seeing stuff, yes.
1: Yes.
0: You know those pictures in restaurants where there are dudes working on the skyscrapers, napping and eating lunch?
1: I hate that.
0: I get heart palpitations looking at them.
1: How do they do that?
0: It makes me nervous thinking about it.
1: Me too.
0: And seeing this video just made me so uncomfortable.
1: But now, would you, because like, I don't mind going to the top of the Empire State Building to look off the observation deck. Would you mind doing
0: it? I would do that. If I'm in an enclosed area that I know millions of people visit a day.
1: Yeah, with the fencing.
0: It's different.
1: Yeah,
0: yes.
1: I agree. But seeing this, oh my God, that drove me crazy.
2: I appreciated their athleticism.
1: It's unreal.
2: That was impressive.
1: Well, they've done this before. They were, they're a Russian couple that were featured in a Netflix documentary 2 years ago called Skywalkers, A Love Story. So they do this. You know, they go up on top of buildings and rock formations and all that. The question's coming out of it. Oh, by the way, then they scaled back down. Now, they're still in an area they're not supposed to be, and he got down on one knee and proposed. And the there was a helicopter that was coming by, like, hey, something's going on up here. It's illegal, this and that. So one guy describes it to the other.
3: It's a male, female, dressed in black. They had some flag they were waving when they were up at the top. And he just proposed to her.
1: Ah. You hear that? Yeah, they have to get some flag. Jesus. That's how I'd feel about it.
2: Stupid message on it.
1: Looks like he proposed.

0: was. Okay, we're doing this. The message, I forget, but it was something like, it was,
1: when the power of love overcomes the love of power, the world will know equality.
0: Ugh.
2: Get out of here.
0: Awful message.
1: Stupid.
0: What are you doing? You memorized that.
1: Yeah, it was an old Jimi Hendrix quote, apparently.
0: Oh! This is terrible.
1: Who likes him?
0: This is terrible. Well, they've been arrested. Trespass. Somehow robbery. I don't understand that. We'll ask Lisa Lanier. She's going to join us in a minute. She's our official attorney. The proposal was 1,300 feet above New York City. The area, of course, is not open to the public. So now people are saying, geez, shouldn't security have stopped? I don't know. Yeah,
2: who was they're not all, watching?
1: They're all the Travis Kelce, Taylor Swift.
0: Yeah, what's going on here? How come security didn't stop? There was a witness, a tourist from England, who was up on the observation deck. And she said when they went through and went up onto the spiral there, onto the antenna, she just thought, well, I guess they're allowed.
3: We were right at the top, and I could see two people open the gate of the mesh. It was a mesh gate. They opened the gate, and they went up to the top. So somebody said, oh, are you allowed up the top? And he said, the security guard said, no, nobody's allowed up the top. But because I'd seen them go up, I just assumed that they were allowed up there.
0: That's what I would do. If I saw that happen, I'd be like, oh, they must belong, you know?
2: Well, I mean, because you would think somebody to go up there without permission would be absolutely insane. So you're like, well, if somebody's going up there, they're supposed to be up there.
0: Interesting take from B.B. Shea. You don't think they should be arrested?
1: No, absolutely not.
0: Or just drop the charge.
1: Yeah, it was trespassing, but if you go up there and risk your life, I mean, no, absolutely.
2: What about
1: not.
2: Rescuers? I mean, there was a guy in a helicopter, you know, I mean, rescuers, they don't want to be rescued, but
0: resources have to be used on.
1: Yeah, but people use resources for dumber things than that.
0: I just get the chills
1: okay with it.
0: But if you don't, like, teach them a lesson, if you don't arrest them, at least go through the motions of it, could there now be people say, oh, I'm going to do something
2: absolutely
0: like that?
2: Absolutely.
1: I don't think so. I think the normal common person is not going to climb the Empire State Building.
2: Do you think it's crazy to jump out of an airplane?
0: I do.
2: Because people do that because it's legal.
1: Yeah, but that's a lot safer. You definitely have a parachute.
0: Yeah. Hey,
2: these people were fine.
0: But they didn't have any, I don't think they had a tether or anything like that.
1: They shouldn't be arrested. They put themselves in danger.
2: They had the bond of love holding them up.
0: Well, they did. They held them up. But I'm sort of with you. It's like, I don't think you get a lot of copycat crimes. But what if they were up to no good? I mean, what if they were planting something?
1: What if they were doing that, of course, obviously. Yeah. But
0: it could lead people to think, I can get to the, at least, you know, you don't have to go up to the whole antenna. You could get up a little higher, put something. I mean, the security really should stop them.
1: True.
0: I mean, that I am. My question for Lisa Lanier here, as she joins us next, would probably be, well, how serious is this? What kind of charges will there be? And are they going to see jail time or a fine or whatever it is? We'll find out what she has to say about it here next. They should be fined for that banner.
2: That's a real crime here.
0: Flag. Good gracious. Also, Lisa Lanier will weigh in on the Mexican Batman. He's next. A Lawyer Up segment. Two Guys Named Chris Show.
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13: Here's a check of your latest local and state news. I'm Ryan Kumpf. Just before 6 a.m. on Monday morning, the Stanton County Sheriff's Office responded to a one-vehicle rollover accident about 6 miles north of Stanton on Ridge Road. The accident occurred when the lone 14-year-old driver lost control of her southbound car on the Gravel County Road and entered the east ditch and rolled onto its top. She was initially trapped in the vehicle and was assisted out and then later transported to Faith Health by Norfolk Fire and Rescue with non-life-threatening injuries. Seatbelts were in use and the vehicle is considered a total loss. It appears speed and driver inexperience were contributing causes. The teenager was en route to a school weights program. The U.S. Department of Agriculture's Natural Resources Conservation Service, in partnership with the Lower Elkhorn Natural Resources District, received official approval in May for the North Fork Elkhorn River Watershed Improvement Plan in eastern Nebraska. The North Fork Elkhorn River Watershed plans over 226,000 acres in Antelope, Cedar, Knox, and Pierce counties. The plan proposes the implementation of flood damage reduction measures, including levee improvements, diversion channels, and pump stations in the city of Pierce, and berms, road raises, and building floodproofing in the city of Osmond. The plan estimates the total construction cost of the project at $28.8 million, with the local sponsor being responsible for $9.1 million.
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0: course, celebrating the 4th of July on the 3rd. Lisa, what you doing for the 4th of July? Do you have a big cookout or anything planned?
1: I am just going to go to the beach and hunker down and avoid the crowds and just enjoy the beach. I'm not going to go, you know, the traffic is so bad at the beach this time of year.
0: Oh, yeah.
1: I don't know. For some reason, I am a glutton for punishment and go to the beach every 4th of July.
0: I know, but I love it. I mean, it's cool to be there.
1: Great. Yeah, it's great. And it's going to be a lot cooler there than it is at home.
0: Mm-hmm. Oh, really?
2: That's true.
1: Yeah,
0: cooler. Well, they're good.
1: Yeah.
0: You'll like that. Did you see these two? Now, this is not on the docket. But we were just talking about these two that were up on top of the Empire State Building yesterday with the flag.
1: Oh, my gosh. Yes.
0: When I see it, it's very difficult for me to even watch that because my feet start to hurt. You know, I start to feel like I'm going to fall. It was crazy. But BB Shea says, hey, they're young and in love. They know what they're doing. They climb. Let's drop all charges against them. What are they charged with, you know, basically? And will they ever see any, like, jail time over doing something like that, do you think?
1: You know, they're internationally known for this, and Netflix did a documentary about them, and they've climbed together and in love for a long time.
0: Mm-hmm.
1: I think the documentary was Skywalker's A Love Story.
0: Yes,
1: you know?
0: Yes.
1: So dramatic.
0: Yeah.
1: But these two are charged with a litany of serious crimes, facing up to 5 years in prison, but I don't think they'll get that. They're charged with burglary, reckless endangerment, criminal trespass, criminal mischief and tampering, possession of burglary tools, and disorderly conduct. And, it's a lot. And, you know, they could definitely, but what is more likely to happen, because at least in New York, they're not repeat offenders. They've done this all over the world, but they haven't done it in New York. And so they'll probably get probation. That's most likely.
0: Mm-hmm.
1: Like you said, kind of like the BB Shea, let's drop all charges. They won't drop all charges, but they'll probably get probation. And, it's just a thing that it's what they do. You know, they're famous for it. They've done it. It was very, very dangerous. There is this radiation that comes off that tower at the top that, I mean, it could have literally and may have fried their organs up.
2: Oh my gosh.
0: That's punishment enough.
1: Exactly.
0: Yeah.
1: From the inside out. I mean, it was incredibly dangerous.
0: BB Shea, tell us again what it said on their flag.
3: It said, when the power of love overcomes the love of power, we will know peace.
0: You believe that nonsense, Liz?
1: It's a quote from William Gladstone, very famous quote. I know, it's a...
0: awful. There's the problem right there. Throw the book at these two. These two hippies, throw the book at them. I can't believe they were up there like that. Crazy. Now, BB Shea also brought us this earlier in the week. I'm just going to give you a quick summary of what he saw online. And Australia is where it happened. There was a guy in a grocery store, and a woman was filming him robbing the store. He's just throwing stuff into a bag. He's like, I'm walking right out with this. No problem. So she says, hey, throw in a bag of potato chips for me. He's like, okay. So he does. They get out in the parking lot. He tosses her the bag of chips. Has she done anything wrong, Lisa?
1: Well, according to Australian authorities, no. They say, even though by the letter of the law, obviously she got him to steal something for her, and she filmed the whole thing.
0: Yes,
1: so,
0: yes.
1: You know, and she posted it on her TikTok.
0: Naturally.
1: And, you know, right. And so Australian authorities could have charged her. They made a decision. They made an announcement that no charges would be pursued because she did not play a role or assist in the theft itself. The low value of the item did not meet the threshold for prosecution of or receipt for receipt of stolen goods. That is what they decided.
0: What?
1: It is technically by the letter of the law, both in the U.S. and in Australia, a crime, but they just decided it wasn't worth pursuing.
0: I suppose, because it's only potato chips.
1: I tried to post her TikTok video in the comments on my Lanier Law Group Instagram and Facebook. Not sure if it worked. You know, people my age trying to, you know, go between two different platforms.
0: Tell me about it, sister.
1: Trying to use TikTok, period. I'm sorry. I don't even get it.
0: People are always saying, like, look at this TikTok video. I said, wow.
1: Right.
0: What do you mean? What? Right. And I'm always getting that kind of stuff. Man, it's not easy to age in this world where everything is so technologically advanced.
1: Fast-changing, man. It is fast-changing.
0: Exactly
1: TikTok,
0: right.
1: Whatever.
0: Let me ask you... If this country, and this is what we got into yesterday when we were talking about this, if I say to Biggie, Man, wouldn't it be great if B.B. Shea was dead? I hate to use that
3: name. Yet you continue to say it.
0: I've said that for 2 days.
2: You just had to come up with a name, and you're sitting right there.
0: Yeah. But I don't say to Big E, let's conspire to commit a murder. But I say, let's say so-and-so was dead. Oh, man. And then ha, ha, ha. But he takes me literally and then kills somebody. Am I somehow guilty if it comes out in court? And I admit, yeah, I said that to him. I said, ha, ha, wouldn't it be funny wouldn't it be good if this person was dead? Have I done something wrong?
1: No, it's not. It's not, you know, it was a joke. It was not any kind of true solicitation.
0: Right.
1: No meeting of the minds that you were actually, you know, like hiring him or arranging for it or anything. But, you know, I follow B.B. Shea on his big foodies, his hot dog eating thing. And I worry the way he max down those hot dogs, I worry he's going to choke one of these.
0: That's right. That's right.
3: I'm going to do it to myself first.
0: Yeah. We don't have to worry about old B.B. Shea.
1: I love following him on that. And I mean, you know, hot dog, I love a good hot dog once in a while, but man, like as many of them as he has to eat, and he still finds the joy in it.
0: He does. Those are the most disgusting videos, and yet I can't look away. All that mashed up chili.
1: Big bites. Oh, I'm like, dude, you're going to choke.
0: God. And the chili and slaw that spills out into his beard and all that. It's like, oh, my God, baby Shea.
2: Joey Chestnut is like, how is he eating like that?
0: Even Joey Chestnut says, man, this guy's disgusting. Man, this guy's gross the way he eats hot dogs. We have another out-of-the-country story here from abroad, Mexico. There is a guy, police are looking for him. He's a vigilante dubbed the Mexican Batman because several suspected motorcycle thieves have been found duct taped to utility poles with the bikes that were stolen nearby. So the authorities are saying, hey, this kind of vigilante justice doesn't go. But residents are like, good for him. And he writes the word thief or ladrejo across their forehead in Spanish. Lisa, there's a crime here for this, I guess. If he gets caught, how much trouble can he be in this vigilante justice?
1: He is in a lot of trouble, and I really hate that for him because I think he's doing something pretty darn cool. But they call him the Batman of Lagos de Moreno.
0: I love it.
1: The Mexican Batman.
0: Yes.
1: And I love it. And he actually leaves the stolen motorcycle right there by them. And I posted some pictures of this too. He does not just put a little duct tape on them. I mean, he tapes their mouth, sometimes their eyes. He tapes from head to toe, round and round and round and round and round, really tight.
0: Oh, God.
1: I mean, he's really, and apparently, I think sometimes he beats these guys up. And they actually think that there may be more than one guy because there's times when he has taped multiple thieves to the telephone pole at the same time. And it's thought that he probably couldn't do that, alone. But anyway, whoever he is, there is a manhunt out for him. And he is facing charges of unlawful restraint, false imprisonment, and aggravated assault, as well as vigilantism, which is a crime in Mexico.
0: Yes.
1: So, and even like if this happened here in the United States, you couldn't do this. You can only do sort of like the citizen's arrest kind of thing if there is a serious felony committed right in front of you. And you have to be in a situation where you can immediately hand the person off to authorities.
0: I don't like it. I like what he's doing.
2: If I'm in Mexico right now, I think twice before I steal a motorcycle.
0: No kidding. He's doing their job. I think it's good.
2: Does anybody know if he's actually wearing? Is he wearing a Batman costume?
0: That would be incredible.
2: That would take this to the next level.
1: I don't think he is, but I don't think he is.
0: I love that. Man, I hate that. The other question, you were listing off the charges against him. The couple that was on the Empire State Building, one of the charges is like robbery or burglary. What did they steal? They just, you know, walked up to the top of the Empire State Building. Why robbery?
1: They had to break into a high security area to get there.
0: All right, that's it then, yeah. Okay. Here's a B.B. Shea's on their side. I'm on the Mexican Batman side. We find common ground for this woman, a Florida woman who's facing drug charges, after officers found a bag containing 4 grams of cocaine hidden on her body during intake. She was being arrested. And the drugs, the cocaine, fell out of her rectum. And she said, that's not mine. I don't know.
1: I don't know how that got there.
0: It's certainly not mine. She claims that it was planted on her during a quote-unquote intimate encounter. Does she have a legal fighting chance here since it fell out of her rectum, Lisa Lanier?
1: No, she is in deep trouble. And so if she, the interesting thing is, she would have been much better off if she had removed it from her butt outside of the jail.
4: Yes.
1: The charges went way, way up when she crossed, it's called crossing the threshold of the jail. You bring contraband into the jail and it's a 5-year felony. And she was only facing a resisting an officer charge. She got pulled over at a traffic stop and she got kind of rowdy with the cop.
4: Mm-hmm.
1: And that's what started all this. So she faced a pretty minor charge, but it's now escalated to this very serious charge. And she really gave herself away because she was kind of holding her butt, especially when they were asking her to disrobe because they were going to strip search her or whatever. She kept. I think she was either trying to get it out or she felt it falling out, and she kept her hands back on her butt. And they're like, you know, and the sheriff deputies, they call it your jail purse. They call it your tug butthole, your jail purse. And they're like, yep, she's got something in the jail purse.
4: Yeah.
1: And it was nearly 4 grams. It was, you know, it was a decent little amount.
4: Right.
1: And it just plopped out. And
4: But I like
1: her. Oh, my God, what a ding-dong.
4: Well, but I like her reaction. I don't know. That's not mine.
1: I don't know how that got there.
4: It was planted on me. I don't know how that got there. You know, Biggie's sister used to live in Florida, and she's a nurse. Down there, they call it your Pinellas pouch. That's the front. They're like, check her Pinellas pouch. See if she's got anything in the Pinellas pouch. That's right. Well, I figured that would be the case for her. Now, interestingly, I remember years ago, there was a guy who was caught driving, and they thought he had crack or cocaine or something because they had all these flakes of the drugs that they thought were in his car. Well, it turned out to be Krispy Kreme donut residue that was on his, you know, all over him and in the car. But remember that? And he spent like a couple days in jail. They had to figure it out.
1: Yeah.
4: Colorado has become the first state to disallow arrests based on roadside drug tests because they've had so many false positives. Like, apparently the drug tests don't cost that much money, so they're easy to use. But all these different things have wound up testing positive for drugs. Do you think this will be something that sweeps the country, Lisa?
1: Yeah, I think it probably will because apparently, so, you know, this is one of those things where, there have been a few of these over the years, but we're getting down to kind of the last of kind of, I think, the antiquated ways of testing and the technology. And what happens is this color metric test is very inexpensive, so it's used all over the country. And they think that tens of thousands of people every year get false positive tests, especially like our guy with the Krispy Kreme.
4: Yeah.
1: Sugar is a big one that tests it false positive. And a lot of people will have sugar, you know, residue in their car.
4: Mm-hmm.
1: And so what happens is you get locked up and sometimes for months until the actual test, the more sophisticated test, comes back and finds that it's Krispy Kreme sugar and you get released. And so Colorado is like, hey, this is not, you know, you cannot solely use that test as a basis for arresting someone. You have to have other, you know, you have to see the paraphernalia, the baggies, you know, that kind of thing.
4: I mean, common sense. Remember that guy had, like, Krispy Kreme on his lips and down in the floorboard, and they're like, oh, you're a crackhead.
2: That can ruin your life. I mean, you can lose your job.
4: Of course.
1: It totally ruins tens of thousands of people's lives a year.
4: You know, I read in this same article, it says that items like sugar, soap, cookies, bird droppings have been has been mistaken for illegal drug possession. It's incredible. The Supreme Court has ruled, I think we talked about this case when it happened, they ruled that a Louisiana inmate who had dreadlocks forcibly cut even though he was a Rastafarian. He claimed, because of my Rastafarian faith, you cannot cut my dreadlocks. They did. He was seeking monetary damages from the prison officials because of freedom of religion. But the Supreme Court shut him down on that. Were you surprised, Lisa?
1: Well, they haven't completely shut him down. And that's what's a little bit misleading about this story. They've only closed off one avenue of recovery, which was a pretty obscure one. One of his claims was under the Religious Land Use and Institutionalized Persons Act, where he was actually suing the prison employees who shaved his head.
4: Mm-hmm.
1: And the Supreme Court ruled, and I think it was unanimous across the aisles there, because this act really wasn't designed to give a financial remedy, a money damages remedy, for people in this situation. It was kind of a novel use of that act. He still has claims pending, constitutional claims, a 1983 claim. He has violations of his First, Eighth, and 14th Amendment rights. And Louisiana state constitutional claims. And in the state of Louisiana, they recognized that this was wrong, and they've actually put all kinds of measures in place to make sure it never happens again, because this wasn't just a claim. This guy truly, he was only in there for 5 months, and he had a truly genuinely held religious belief, and he practiced it for over 20 years, had not cut his hair in 20 years, and they shave his head. And in his religion, that's terrible. And he already had, when they shaved his head, he already had a lower court ruling that they couldn't do it. And the prison guards just flipped the bird to the state court and said, yeah, to the lower court, and said, we're doing it anyway.
4: Man.
1: And so I think he ultimately will prevail on some of his other claims, because, you know, if you have a genuinely held religious belief and there can be a reasonable accommodation of it, it's been long held. People on both sides of the political spectrum on the Supreme Court have held that you need to accommodate that.
4: Yeah, and, that makes sense, yeah. So he probably has a path to victory, but it was stopped.
1: But
4: at least
1: it's not this path.
4: Not that path, exactly. Okay. You know, you were talking about the Supreme Court. It's very rare, I bet, that it's 9-0 they agree on stuff. The other day, I mean, yesterday was the 35th anniversary of Clarence Thomas being nominated by George H.W. Bush, and I was telling young Red Rachel and B.B. Shea about, you know, what a kerfuffle that became because Anita Hill accused him of sexual misconduct. And do you remember, Lisa, that there was something about the pubic hair on the Diet Coke can?
1: Yes, the pube on the Coke can. Yep.
4: Yes, and I told Rachel, if I had a Diet Coke with Clarence Thomas's pubic hair on the top of it, I'd still drink the Diet Coke. That's how addicted I am to Diet Coke.
2: We're not talking a bottle. We're talking a can.
4: I would take a can of Diet Pube Coke right now.
2: What if it's in the Diet Coke? Will you fish it out?
4: I'll take it. So drink it. I'll take it. One more nationwide case here today. Looks like plea negotiations are breaking down between the prosecutors and the attorneys for Luigi Mangione. Were they hoping to avoid a trial in this? Luigi Mangione is the guy who shot and killed the head of one of the big insurance companies. And, you know, people rallied around him because they hate insurance so much. Do you think that's going all the way to trial, Lisa?
1: Yeah, I think it's going to go to trial. It's a complicated situation. He killed United Healthcare CEO. He is wildly popular as kind of a cult hero. And it doesn't hurt that he's very pretty.
4: Yep,
1: and
4: I
1: put lots of pictures of him up on my social media this morning because he's easy on the eye. But so the death penalty is off the table because so he's facing two sets of charges. He's facing federal charges and he's then facing state charges. And that's actually why the plea negotiations fell apart. It's really hard to negotiate kind of two deals at the same time when the charges are kind of different. Because the federal charges are interstate stalking resulting in death, whereas the state charges are just simple murder. There's no death penalty available under the state charges, and the feds took it off the plate. So they couldn't agree on the sentencing range that they were going to recommend to the judge, and so it fell apart. And one of the interesting things that's come out of this is that defense is just piping mad that the prosecution has leaked the fact that there were these plea negotiations, because they think that's going to taint the jury pool and he won't be able to get a fair trial because people will be speculating, well, if he was willing to take a plea, he must have been guilty.
4: Okay. Yeah, that shouldn't come out, I guess, is what they're saying. Yeah. Has there ever been more evidence that good-looking people get breaks? I mean, this guy murders a man in cold blood, but because he's good-looking, everybody just, you know, he rallied around him. Not since, who's the really good-looking serial killer from a long time ago? Yeah, Ted Bundy.
2: Ted Bundy.
4: Jeez.
2: Yeah. And women married him.
4: Yeah, they wanted to marry him.
1: Yeah.
4: Big single. You see that? You see how it works? It's terrible. Lisa Lanier, our official attorney of the Two Guys and Chris Christian, working here holiday weekend. Lisa, fantastic to talk to you. 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I hope you have a great 4th of July weekend.
1: You too. Happy 4th of July.
4: Same to you. We'll talk to you again next Friday this time around. Enjoy your beach time. Let's play Put Up or Shut Up, Rock and Roll Trivia. Last game ever versus Digital Dim. This moves to bonus hour time now. You want to play, though? 866-470-2GNT. It's Throwback Thursday. Going back to a Dimmer's Delight to finish it up. I know. Sad.
2: Feels sad.
4: It's sad, isn't it? Yeah. Remember, he lost his last ever regular game.
2: Yeah, you better win this one, or else.
4: Better win this one. Well, he's already answered the questions. Let's see when they took place. We played this game originally 7 years ago. A throwback Thursday game. 866-470-2GNC. Caller 14's a player. We'll do it next. You get the same 10 questions he answered that day. Then we'll see how he did. Two guys named Chris.
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3: This game was originally played 7 years ago. It's a throwback Thursday edition of the game, and it's going way under back to a long time ago. And by the way, this sort of has a little American feel to it.
2: Okay.
3: Dimmer's Delight today. Brian will be the player. This is the last time Digital Dim will play a game. If you get bonus hours of this program, we will re-air a Put Up or Shut Up Rock and Roll Trivia game every day in the bonus hours, including the Bizarro Friday game, which people have, at least a few people have asked for. Okay. Brian, are you ready to play this game, sir?
4: I am.
3: Good luck to you. You're the final player versus Digital Dim. We're moving to Stairway to Seven on Tuesday. That's our first day back, Stairway to Seven. We practiced that yesterday. It went pretty well.
5: It went really well. I think people are going to love this.
3: I think so, too. Yeah. B.B. Shea was our pretend player yesterday off the air. Nailed him on an ELO question.
5: Yeah, he got me on that. I don't know ELO.
3: Nailed him. All right, we have 2 minutes on the clock for you, Brian. We'll start the clock after I complete the first one. Now, it's Throwback Thursday, so this is a question about each of the top 10 songs of a certain week on the Billboard Hot 100 chart. Brian, are you ready?
4: Yes, sir.
3: Good luck. Here we go. The number 10 song on this chart from 1969 is the love theme to a movie based on a play written around 1561. The love theme for what movie?
4: Romeo and Juliet.
3: Correct. Stevie Wonder wrote song number 9 for his girlfriend and called it Oh My Marcia. But by the time he recorded the song, the two had broken up, so he changed the title to the French term for My Dearest Love. What's the title of the song?
4: Oh, I know this, but I'm going to have to pass it for now. I'm sorry. Right.
3: The number 8 song, The Ballad of John and Yoko by the Beatles, was banned from some radio stations because of one word in the lyrics. Was the word Satan, Christ, or Hell?
4: Christ.
3: Yes. The number 7 song by the Winstons is all about a boy's love for whom? His mother, his brother, or his stepfather?
4: Stepfather.
3: Correct. Musical math. The number in the band's name that sings song number 6, all about loneliness, minus the one-word title of the song.
4: 2.
3: Yes. The number 5 song this week is by Junior Walker and the All-Stars. What 8-word question does the song ask with its title?
4: Do you want to dance?
3: No. When Tommy James of Tommy James and the Shondells was asked if the number 4 song, Crystal Blue Persuasion, was about the Bible, did he say A, absolutely, Book of Revelation, or B, no, people thought that, and I am Christian, but it's not about the Bible?
4: B.
3: No. Song number 3, Good Morning Starshine by Oliver, was taken from what controversial musical at the height of its powers at the time? Jesus Christ Superstar, Follow That Girl, or Hair?
4: Hair.
3: Yes. The first 6 words in the lyrics of song number 2 are, What goes up must come down. What's the song?
4: I'll have to pass.
3: The number 1 song, July 19th, 1969, is fitting for a time when man was landing on the moon. A bleak look at the future and what will happen to man when machines start to take over. The song has a year in its title. What's the number 1 song, July 19th, 1969?
4: Aquarius.
3: Out of time. Incorrect. 5 out of 10. This was the list of songs that were top 10 on the Billboard Hot 100 chart when we landed on the moon in 1969. America. Right?
5: I mean, did we ever land?

0: By the way, well, we should do this next. What's the greatest American achievement? I think probably landing on the moon.
1: Sure.
2: Well, yeah.
1: Sure.
2: As soon as you can prove it.
0: Don't you think? Is landing on the moon is our greatest government American achievement? Perhaps. 5 is the number to beat today for Digital Dim. There'll be no body bag here. Get a body bag t-shirt if he would outscore you by more than 5, but that can't happen today because Brian posted a 5. That's from All About Care Heating and Air that you would get that. What do you think his score will be, BB Shay?
1: I know this is Dim's era. I'm going to go, I'm going to say a 9 today.
0: Niner. What about you, Red Rachel?
2: I'm going to say 10.
0: Woo! To finish with a 10.
1: Say it ain't so.
0: All right. Let's go back. This game originally was played on July 18th, 2019. It's all about July of 1969 when we landed on the moon. And here's how Digital Dim answers those questions. The number 10 song, July 19th, 1969, is the love scene to a movie based on a play written around 1561. It's the love theme for what movie?
3: 15, it's got to be Romeo and Juliet.
0: It is. Stevie Wonder wrote song number 9 for his girlfriend and called it Oh My Marcia. But by the time he recorded it, the two had broken up. So he changed the title to the French term for My Dearest Love. What's the title of the song?
3: Ma Cherie Amour.
0: Yes. The number 8 song, The Ballad of John and Yoko by the Beatles, was banned from some radio stations because of one word. Was the word Satan, Christ, or hell?
3: It's Christ.
0: Yes. The number 7 song by the Winstons is all about a boy's love for whom? His mother, his brother, or his stepfather?
3: His stepfather.
0: Yes. Musical Math, the number in the band's name that sings song number 6, all about loneliness, minus the one-word title of the song.
3: I'm going to say 2.
0: Yes. The number 5 song this week is by Junior Walker and the All-Stars. What 8-word question does the title of the song ask?
3: What does it take to win your love?
0: Yes. When Tommy James of Tommy James and the Shondells was asked if song number 4, Crystal Blue Persuasion, was inspired by the Bible, did he say, absolutely, Book of Revelation? Or no, people thought that and I am Christian, but it's not about the Bible at all.
3: He said A.
0: Yes. Song number 3, Good Morning Starshine by Oliver, was taken from what controversial musical at the height of its powers in 1969? Jesus Christ Superstar, Follow That Girl, or Hair?
3: It's in Hair.
0: Yes. The first 6 words in the lyrics of song number 2 are, what goes up must come down. What's the song?
3: Sounds like Spinning Wheel.
0: Yes. The number 1 song, July 19th, 1969, is fitting for a time when man was landing on the moon. A bleak look at the future and what will happen to man when machines start to take over. And it has a year in its title. What's the name of the song?
3: In the year 2525.
0: Well, that's my boy right there.
4: Look at him.
0: I knew he'd get 10. I said it.
3: Huh?
0: I didn't say it, but I thought it.
4: Nope.
1: You went under me.
0: I went under you. And nobody likes to be there. Rachel's right. Rachel is right. A perfecto hit.
3: How else are we going to end it?
2: Yeah.
3: How else are we going to
2: end it? Just felt right.
3: That's it.
0: Had Brian gotten all 10, he would have gotten the money and so forth. A tie and you fly with PTI, Piedmont Triad International Airport. That didn't happen today as well. $500 gift voucher the next time you tie or beat Chris Dim. We're working that into Stairway to 7 as well, by the way. You still get a chance to that $500 gift voucher. The original game, by the way, played on July of 2019. Glenn got 2 and lost Chris Dim 10-2. Brian did better than that. He loses 10-5. Good try, Brian. Thank you.
5: Yeah, at least I didn't drop a goose egg on the final one.
3: That's right.
0: Well done. We'll take it. Try Stairway to 7 next week.
5: I'll do it. Thanks, and I appreciate you guys.
0: Thank you very much, Brian. It's great. We appreciate you listening. Have a great 4th of July. Let's get into how it was this day 7 years ago. We're just about at the exact same time 7 years ago that we played this game. It was a game. It was in July.
1: It comes
0: July.
1: Out from time to time.
3: My Ashboro.
1: Yeah, man. You can't take the country out the boy.
3: Let's play the game. Y'all play the game today with you. We're going to play a new game on Tuesday, Stairway 7.
2: The face of the United States.
3: Oh, yeah, I know. That's exactly right. We played about your country.
0: This guy's like Forrest Gump. It's awful. Back to July of 2019, and here's how we got those answers that day. The number 10 song, July 19th, 1969. Is the love theme to a movie based on a play written around 1561. The play is Romeo and Juliet. It's a movie.
3: I didn't see this version of the movie.
0: We saw it in class.
4: We did too. Nudity.
0: Yeah. Yes, nudity.
4: Olivia Hussey was the actress, and she was like 15.
0: Yes. That's right, on both counts. They were still showing
6: each other over there.
1: I mean, you're 15, 16 year old boy, and you see
7: side boob.
0: They were still showing it in high school. When I was in high school, we watched it, this version.
1: Huh. I'm surprised they allow it because, I mean, that's child porn.
7: We see her boobs and his butt.
1: That's right.
7: And the girls went crazy over his butt.
1: And the guys,
0: Well, because I can remember the teacher being like, all right, that's enough.
7: Exactly.
0: When you see it, because everyone's like, what?
7: Yeah, we all did. Mm-hmm. Believe me. Mm.
0: We might have had to get something signed to watch it.
7: You think? We didn't.
6: I hereby allow my child to get an erection.
1: We didn't either.
7: We didn't have a sign of thing. My parents didn't know what was going on. But boy, when they showed her boobs, when they were in bed together, Romeo and Juliet.
1: That's right.
7: What?
1: Died together too, though.
7: Sure did. Spoiler. Stevie Wonder.
1: What? 15 what?
7: Stevie Wonder wrote song number 9. He was at the Michigan School for the Blind when he wrote it for his girlfriend, Marsha. He called it Oh My Marsha. But he recorded it 2 years later, and they had broken up, so he changed it to the French term for My Dearest Love, which is My Cherie Amour. This is a great song.
6: Yes. Gorgeous melody.
7: It is.
6: Gorgeous.
7: Stevie for you. Got a voice on it.
6: Yeah. He's probably, 23 when he wrote this?
7: Yeah. Well, I think 21. He was probably younger maybe when he wrote it. Recorded it 2 years later. Number 8 song, The Ballad of John and Yoko by the Beatles. Banned from some radio station, a lot in fact, and the BBC because of the word Christ. I like this song a lot.
6: Great.
7: It is. It's
6: only 2 Beatles on it, Paul and John.
7: Yeah. Except they call it By the Beatles. On this thing. It is really, really good. I didn't really know it until I've heard it before, but I sat down and listened to it this time around. That one word. Yeah, that one word kept it off the radio in a lot of cases.
1: Was there an edited version of it or not?
7: I never heard one. Mm-hmm. I don't think so. The number 7 song by the Winstons, all about a boy's love for his stepfather. The song is called Color Him Father.
8: I color this man father.
9: Color him father.
8: I think I color him love.
9: Color him love.
7: And it was written about a stepfather that was caring for the stepchild. And what a special relationship.
6: It's a really poorly written, clunky song.
7: Yeah, it's terrible.
6: Because he talks about the first verse is about his real dad, and his dad dies, and then a new man comes into his life, and he colors this man father.
7: Correct. That's exactly what it is. So you knew that instantly.
6: Instantly.
7: Now, this one I was impressed. I was very impressed by this. Musical math. The number in the band's name that sings song number 6, which is all about loneliness, minus the one-word title of the song.
6: Well, it had to be 1 is the loneliest number.
7: It is.
6: And that was a hit for Three Dog Night.
7: That's right. So 3 in Three Dog Night minus 1, which is the name of the song. 1 is the loneliest number. And the answer is 2.
10: 1 is the loneliest number that you'll ever do.
7: Because I gave nothing there. Didn't give the artist or the title.
6: Mm-hmm.
7: Just numbers in each. And you got. But the loneliness is what gives it away. Good song, too. I like this song.
1: Oh, yeah.
7: Number 5 song this week is by Junior Walker and the All-Stars. An 8-word question asked in the song. What does it take to win your love?
11: To win your love from me.
6: Shook his hand once.
7: Really?
6: Yeah, he played a little bar in Richmond, Virginia when I was at the Easy listening station.
7: Mm-hmm.
6: I wore my satin jacket.
7: Darn right. Junior Walker.
1: Love it.
7: Very nice. Tommy James of Tommy James and the Shondells was asked about song number 4, Crystal Blue Persuasion. Is it about the Bible? And he said, absolutely. Book of Revelation.
1: Really?
7: Yep.
1: I never heard the lyrics, to be honest with you. Yeah, I know the song.
7: He's very Christian and was turning into a Christian at the time. He just found God, and he said it's all about Revelation.
1: Not easy to hear.
7: Yeah, I know. Yeah,
1: a reverb on it or something.
7: Yeah. He takes words and images from the Bible to do it.
6: Then they use it in Breaking Bad.
7: Yeah,
6: for the great scene.
7: Ending scene. Really good.
6: Different.
7: Totally different versions. Spoiler. Of course, you already spoiled Romeo and Juliet, so fine.
1: Sorry.
7: Song number 3, Good Morning Starshine by Ollie.

0: I enjoy it.
1: First six words of the lyrics of song number two. What goes up must come down. Spinning Wheel by Blood, Sweat, and Tears.
2: Featuring the heart and soul of New York City, David Clayton Thomas. Yeah, remember, that's how you had to introduce him.
1: Is that right? It had to be done that way?
2: I introduced him at some 4th of July event 25 years ago, and his manager said, now listen, when you introduce him, I want you to say, repeat after me, the heart and soul of New York City, David Clayton Thomas.
1: Really?
2: Really,
1: man.
3: Nobody's ever heard of that before.
1: That's something. The number one song, July 19th, 1969, is fitting for a time man was landing on the moon. A bleak look at the future. What will happen to man when machines take over in the year 2525?
4: In the year 2525.
1: This is probably my least favorite on the whole thing.
2: Oh, it's so good.
3: I like it.
2: Oh, the Winstons is the weakest.
1: Well, maybe you're right. I don't like this song. I've never liked it. Can't dance to it.
3: What are you rating a record there, Dick Clark?
1: I just can't get into this one.
2: The beat kicks in.
3: Yeah,
1: I've never liked it.
3: It keeps going through all the millennial.
1: Yeah.
3: Millenniums.
4: 35.
1: True. That's your number one.
3: I think it's haunting.
1: Yeah.
3: I love it.
1: It is. When they went to the moon, this was the number one song. They went 50 years a day later after the chart came out, July 20th. They were up there, I guess, when this chart came out because they took off on the 16th and landed on the 20th. There's your game. And the last game for Digital Disc. Stairway to 7 on Tuesday at this time. Hopefully you do well on that. Coming up here, America Inside the Numbers. How much ice cream does the average person eat during the summer? BB Shea, put your hand up. Two guys named Chris Show.
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4: The question is, how much ice cream, how many scoops do Americans consume, the average person, one week? You think about your answer, and we'll get to it. Another inside the numbers here. It looks like that in the states, this is a big study has been done, in the states where they have legalized online gambling, and I think that's about 35 states now, since 2018, in the states where there is legalized sports betting on your phone online, they have seen a dramatic increase in gambling addiction and disorders. Who would have thought?
5: Huh. I mean, if they could have predicted that.
4: Crazy. If someone had seen that coming.
5: But there's no way to know.
4: No, you could never know that. Well, they got that guy who, what's his name? Sorsby, the quarterback for Texas A&M who we talked about. Not Texas A&M. Yeah. He had Texas Tech. He had bet on his own team like 90 times. When he played for other colleges. So he declared for the NFL for a supplemental draft, and the NFL said, we're not going to do a draft like that this year. So he's basically a man without a country now. He's out.
5: Well, right? You know, when that happened, and you guys were obviously very upset about it, and a lot of people really weren't.
4: Mm-hmm.
5: And I think it's because so many people gamble. They're, you know, sports betting and all that. Huge. They're like, oh, well, everybody does it, so why would I care?
4: And now that thing, Kalshi, it's called like a futures market or whatever, prediction, but it's really betting. It's mostly sports.
5: I want it to go away. No, it's so terrible for people. And you can't see, gambling addictions are awful.
4: Yeah.
5: And if you've ever known somebody to have one, they'll lose everything. They'll lose their family, they'll lose their house, they'll lose their car, and they can't detox you from it.
4: I'll tell you, but if we took it away, you know, why do we have it? Because it's phenomenal for the economy. I mean, you know, people are, they make, these companies make BetMGM and DraftKings and all those.
5: I want to know who has the money to be betting. Well, everybody complains that they're broke and then they're losing money by betting all the time.
4: Well, some people don't have, they lose everything, like you said. That was the argument against the lottery for a long time. You know, I wanted, for a long time here, when I was in college, we didn't have the lottery when I was growing up. There was no state lottery. And I wanted it. I thought, oh, that'd be great. You know, try to win $1 billion or whatever it was. And people would argue against it, saying, well, secretly, it's just a tax. And, you know, you're buying that. It goes to the state. I said, yeah, but it's voluntary. And they were like, yeah, but some people can't help but buy it. People who shouldn't be buying lottery tickets.
5: You know, I'm not against casinos. Mm-hmm. And I know people that have gambling addictions go there too, but you have to get up and go to a casino. Right. This is too easy. You
4: makes
5: can do it,
4: too
5: from
4: easy.
5: Your couch. And mm-hmm. I feel like people's lives will be ruined. And it's just, there's no effort needed. And it feels fake because you're not going and exchanging money for chips or anything. You're just doing it digitally.
4: You know, the thing about Brandon Sorsby, too, that's the guy from Texas Tech who bet on his own team in football and now really doesn't have a place to play. They drummed him out. If there's one, I'll bet the college football, those that oversee college athletics and the NFL and all of them, are deathly afraid that there are many, many Brandon Sorsbys out there, you know, that have bet on their.
5: Because how can you stop it?
4: Hard to police.
5: I mean, even if I personally am not the one making the bet, I can get a friend to do it for me, and as long as they don't snitch on me, there are probably tons of athletes doing it.
4: I would.
5: It's too easy. It's become too easy.
4: Well, they have that NBA.

0: a scandal as well.
1: Yeah.
0: But then my pushback on that is always, yeah, but if you're especially a professional athlete, even college now, you're making a lot of money. Why risk your future if you get caught by doing that? But some people have addictions to it.
2: We discussed earlier, it doesn't matter how much money you have, you still want more. You still cut a deal to get more.
0: Well, plus you've got that Jones to do it.
2: And you'll sacrifice your ethics any day for it.
0: But a basketball player can bet on football, right? He can do anything except basketball, correct?
1: I don't know about that. I think that if you're professional, maybe. College, no.
0: Yeah, I don't think
1: so. If you're a college athlete, you can't bet on any sort of sports.
0: But if I'm Patrick Mahomes, I can bet on the NBA Finals.
1: Now that I think about it, I don't know. I don't think so.
0: I think you can. I believe. Right? I don't know. World Cup? He can't. Patrick Mahomes?
1: Maybe. I don't. I wish I could say. I don't know.
0: Do you do it a lot? Do you bet?
1: Me personally, no. I mean, when it came out, it was fun. It was great.
0: Yeah.
1: But then I'm definitely somebody who, I know I'm losing money, and I have to stop.
0: I felt like I'd really get into it, and I never did. I've done it a little bit, never did.
1: I'll put $25 down every now and again and bet that, and then I won't for another several months.
0: You find out the answer?
2: So professional athletes are allowed to bet on other sports as long as they're not in their own league, and they have to use a legal sports book.
0: Well, right.
2: And then it says college rules for the NCAA, they've adjusted to allow student athletes to bet on professional sports.
0: But no,
2: they just can't bet on college sports.
0: Yeah. That's a little much for me. I almost feel like college athletes shouldn't be allowed to do any of that. Then there's no ambiguity. If they bet, they're in trouble. Eddie, you want to comment on gambling? The study is that states that have legalized this online, on your phone gambling, sports betting, they're having issues with people becoming addicted to it. Go ahead.
3: Yeah, there's an article that came out recently that the people who have problems in 95% of the revenue from places like DraftKings, BetMGM, even casinos comes from about 5 to 10% of users. The same thing with beer sales. Mm-hmm. So like the average person, like maybe Sharon myself, like I'll put in $25 every month, every other month during football season, then we'll touch it just to goof around.
0: Yeah.
3: But the people who have the real addiction, the 5 to 10% of them, that's where the vast majority of revenues come from, and those are the people that are hooked.
0: And it's sad.
3: Same thing with alcohol sales and other things.
0: That's sad, isn't it? I mean, the people who can't help themselves. Yeah. That's a really kind of depressing stat, that all the money comes from the few people who can't stop themselves from gambling or drinking or whatever it is. Thank you, Eddie. That's interesting to me. I hate to move
1: on. But, you know, gambling addiction is interesting because it's an addiction until you win.
0: And then you win, and all of a sudden
1: you're... And then you win, and you're a genius.
0: You're smart.
1: You know what I mean?
2: Yeah. But most people that have gambling addictions, when they win, they gamble it all away again.
1: Exactly. But if you're a professional gambler, and you win a whole bunch of money, and you win all the time, people don't look at you like you have a disease.
0: Right. Oh, true.
1: You know what I mean?
2: But you're never destined. There's no way you can continue winning without losing. Like, because when you go to a casino, they're making money. They're a business. And they will eventually win.
0: People who... What you just said about people who win a lot... Professional gamblers who win a lot, who may have an addiction to it, it's kind of like being a high-functioning alcoholic. Like, you're really a pro at whatever you're doing, but you're also drinking a lot.
1: Yeah.
0: You know, it's like you can go out and handle your liquor and all that stuff. Very interesting. I couldn't do the ice cream story after that. It was too depressing. I'm sorry. I wanted to do the ice cream thing, but...
2: When I think about those numbers, they're probably depressing, too.
0: Yeah, we got to table that. We'll do it next segment, but... Like, how can you go from gambling and depression to...
2: Oh, my God, summertime. That's right. Ice cream.
0: Oh, summer. The other day we were doing this TV shows that defined America. Today it's the best 4th of July songs that define America. Should be on your playlist for the 4th of July. And B.B. Shea's rap is next, too. Two Guys Named Chris Show.
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19: Here's a check of your latest local and state news. I'm Ryan Kumpf. Just before 6 a.m. on Monday morning, the Stanton County Sheriff's Office responded to a one-vehicle rollover accident about 6 miles north of Stanton on Ridge Road. The accident occurred when the lone 14-year-old driver lost control of her southbound car on the Gravel County Road and entered the east ditch and rolled onto its top. She was initially trapped in the vehicle and was assisted out and then later transported to Faith Health by Norfolk Fire and Rescue with non-life-threatening injuries. Seatbelts were in use and the vehicle is considered a total loss. It appears speed and driver inexperience were contributing causes. The teenager was en route to a school weights program. The U.S. Department of Agriculture's Natural Resources Conservation Service, in partnership with the Lower Elkhorn Natural Resources District, received official approval in May for the North Fork Elkhorn River Watershed Improvement Plan in eastern Nebraska. The North Fork Elkhorn River Watershed plans over 226,000 acres in Antelope, Cedar, Knox, and Pierce counties. The plan proposes the implementation of flood damage reduction measures, including levee improvements, diversion channels, and pump stations in the city of Pierce, and berms, road raises, and building floodproofing in the city of Osmond. The plan estimates the total construction cost of the project at $28.8 million, with the local sponsor being responsible for $9.1 million.
0: Fact or Crap coming up. Think about this. One of the Fact or Crap questions is about the most used city name in the world. The city that they're the most are named this in the world. And B.B. Shea was just saying yesterday he went to a museum here. We're in Greensboro, North Carolina. And he went to the Greensboro Museum so he could learn about the history of the city. Once again, it's clear he's in a relationship that someone's dragging him over there to see that. Two takeaways from it. I like there was a media section, and B.B. Shea is saying, hey, why is the Two Guys Named Chris show not represented in that? You know,
2: here we are.
0: Some TV stations are in there, other radio stations. Hey, I think we should petition to be.
1: I'm writing a letter today.
0: I think we should have a dim hologram standing there answering rock and roll trivia questions.
1: I agree.
0: I really do.
2: I think they should just have the actual Chris Dem standing in there.
0: Well, he's got nothing better to do.
2: Yeah, what's he doing? He can stand there.
0: Yeah, just let's have him stand there and answer some trivia questions as people walk by. You know, that, to me, is a good idea. Secondly, here's a great factoid for you. We have a town, New Bern, North Carolina, and it used to be spelled N-E-W-B-E-R-N-E. They dropped the E. Do you know why?
1: I don't know why. That's just how they spelled it.
0: I read once that, you know, the city of Cleveland, Ohio, used to be spelled C-L-E-A-V-E-L-A-N-D with the A in it, Cleveland. And when the Cleveland Plain Dealer newspaper formed in whatever year, the 1800s, I imagine, they couldn't fit Cleveland Plain Dealer across the top, the masthead, as largely as they wanted to. So they asked the city to just drop a letter from the word Cleveland. And they did. They dropped the A. So it became C-L-E-V-E instead of C-L-E-A-V-E.
1: Isn't that something? That's very interesting.
0: I know. And they stopped that from happening. I was into that also. It was really something. Anyway, did you enjoy your trip to the museum yesterday?
1: It was a lot of fun. I feel like I'm one with the city now.
0: Mm-hmm.
2: All right.
1: Yeah, it was very cool. Yeah.
0: Okay, good.
2: This is the kind of thing you say to your girlfriend to make her think you enjoyed it.
0: Yeah, we're real. I mean,
1: I feel enlightened, you know.
0: I had somebody say to me recently, anytime he has guests in town, he would say, he said to me, you're probably just like me. If a guest visits, obviously we go to the Cultural Arts Museum and, of course, the Segregation Museum. And I said, oh, yeah.
2: Of course.
0: Naturally. Where else am I going to take
1: it? I got an annual pass.
0: You just said, too, that you're finally going to see the actual Savannah Bananas play.
1: Yes.
0: Your girlfriend's a big fan.
1: Yeah, later on this month.
0: To Savannah.
1: To see the Bananas.
0: And you're doing a restaurant tour, too.
1: Yeah, man.
0: I like it. You know, and then maybe Shay was saying, last time we were in Savannah, probably, what, Two Guys Named Chris Comedy All-Star time.
1: Mm.
0: We were in Savannah. And Red Rachel and some others, and you went out to...
1: I was not there.
0: You weren't there.
2: It was Chris Dem and our friend Matt.
0: And you were at the... And you had, like, great food in... you were talking about what you ordered and all that kind of stuff. And I was trying to think what I ordered on that trip, but I packed up my salads.
2: You had salads. Right.
0: I had salads and I had van salads.
2: It was graveyard salads.
0: Graveyard salad. God, I love a good van salad. On the way home, I mean, you know, we're gone 5-6 days. And I'm still eating those salads that I've had in a cooler in the van. That's how you do it. I never have to order anything.
2: You're such a character.
0: Don't even stop. I won't even stop. Why do it? You know, this would be a great weekend to not. Like, we're having a big cookout at the lake for 4th of July. But I'll take my salad and put it in the fridge and bring it out.
2: eat some cantaloupe, maybe.
1: I bet your family loves that, don't they?
0: You should hear the guys. What a boomer. Who's just eating a salad? Yeah, I put in my spinach salad with my nuts on top. Like Biggie.
1: Yes.
0: A spinach salad with a little oil and vinegar dressing. And when I bring that baby out of the fridge, when all the burgers and hot dogs and pizza are being distributed at whatever you're gathering, you should hear how they
2: do. I mean, insufferable.
0: Oh.
2: Who would do such a thing?
0: 1,000% right. Speaking of which, now, the Red Rachel Hilo amount of ice cream scoops the average American eats during the summer months. Are you ready?
2: Wait, how many they have per week?
0: Per week. The average American eats this many scoops of ice cream per week in the summer. Go.
2: 2.
0: Higher.
2: 5.
0: Higher.
2: 10.
0: Higher.
2: 15.
0: Lower.
2: 13.
0: Lower.
2: 12.
0: And lower.
2: 11.
0: 11 scoops per week. That seems
2: per week.
0: Remarkably
1: high. That's high.

0: that's really high.
1: That's how much I would think maybe for the whole summer.
0: Year. The whole year?
1: Yeah, the whole year.
0: How much are you eating ice cream? I couldn't believe when I read it. I had to double read it. 95% of Americans have at least one scoop of ice cream per week. Have you had a scoop of ice cream
2: this week? I had two yesterday. But it was gelato. Does that count?
1: Yes, it counts.
2: Then I had four yesterday.
0: My God.
2: I don't know why I lied about that.
0: You don't have to lie.
2: Yeah, I know.
0: You told us yesterday you love picking your nose and then licking your fingers. There's no need. There's no need to ever lie again.
2: Yeah, I can't save myself anymore.
0: That, you know how celebrities do like their favorite ice cream flavor? That could be yours. Boogers and fingers. B.B. Shea's Booger Finger Ice Cream. That's going to be a top seller. That's going to be up there with
2: it is.
0: Americone.
2: Jerry Garcia.
0: Up there with the Colbert. Do you eat a lot of ice cream at all?
1: No, I don't. It's too cold. I don't like it.
0: Oh, you don't care for ice cream?
1: I prefer a custard over ice
0: cream.
1: That
0: is good.
1: Yeah.
0: That is very good. Cookies and cream is the favorite flavor of Gen Z.
1: That is the best flavor, though, if I'm going to eat some.
0: I do like that.
1: So good.
0: I like chocolate chip cookie dough best.
2: Chocolate chip cookie dough is great.
0: I do.
2: Mint chocolate chip, that's my jam.
0: Are you like, I don't like mint.
2: I love a mint chocolate chip.
1: I like that, too.
0: You know, I remember when chocolate chip cookie dough came out. Mm. And I thought, my God, this is, what an invention. This is fantastic. I like Rocky Road. I think that's a good
2: one. Too many nuts.
0: You think so?
2: Yeah.
1: I thought you were going to say vanilla.
0: I also like vanilla. I'm a vanilla person. We used to, when I was a kid, we'd get vanilla and just drizzle that Hershey chocolate syrup over it. God, that was nice. Baby boomers prefer chocolate.
1: Mm-hmm.
0: All the other generations are cookies and cream. That was another breakthrough, the cookies and cream when they had real Oreo in there. Mm-hmm. Good Lord.
1: I will say, I mean, I don't eat a lot of ice cream, but if I do, if they have a cookies and cream,
0: mm-hmm.
1: Oh my gosh.
0: Yeah. Bowl or cup or cone?
2: Cone. Cake cone.
0: I mean, if I'm eating it now, it's usually come in from the grocery store, so I'm eating in a bowl, but cone is great. What did you say, sugar cone?
2: A cake cone.
0: A cake
1: cone. Those are the best.
0: Yeah, I think I know what that is.
2: Yeah, it's like the one you get soft serve in.
0: Okay.
1: It's like a regular one.
0: Oh, that's a cake cone.
2: Not the waffle, but the other one.
0: Oh, I like the waffle cone.
2: Waffle cone's good. The cake cone is just easier to eat.
0: That's close, classic.
2: Yeah.
0: You know, and the sugar cone I really like.
2: Sugar cone's good.
0: We'd go to Baskin Robbins and I'd get a sugar cone, like Rocky Road and a sugar cone. Mm-hmm. My mother loved butter pecan, and I do too, but people say it's an old person.
2: It's an old person flavor.
0: It is, but it's really good. It's very, very good. Butter pecan is a good ice cream. But that number, Americans eat an estimated 11.4 billion pounds of ice cream during June, July, and August. That is enough to fill 113 NFL football stadiums. Literally, that much ice cream over the summer is how much we eat. I did not realize that people were eating.
1: I wonder that diabetes is so widespread.
0: God. I know, of course, we eat hot dogs and cakes and whatever, but ice cream, I don't think about it that much. So 11 scoops was really high to me, in my mind. I was really surprised about that. The other inside the numbers, they're suggesting if you really want to have a great time this weekend, there are certain songs that should be on your playlist for the 4th of July as we celebrate the 250th anniversary of the country. You know, B.B. Shea reminded me of this one, and I do love it, but I think it's polarizing.
3: And I'm proud to be an American.
0: Because President Trump has taken it, and Lee Greenwood performs it all the time.
1: On command.
2: He just needs to work. That's it. I don't blame Lee Greenwood.
0: How can you not feel proud of America when you hear this, though?
2: I love it.
0: I worked at a country radio station, The Kickin' Chicken, July 4th, 1986, and I said to my boss, Larry, I'm playing this song every hour on the hour. Larry said, I don't care, I'm leaving.
1: He thought you were doing something special.
0: I was like, I am doing this. These are all American songs.

0: not my favorite Beach Boys, but it's a good one to play.
1: Yeah, it's more than
0: Kokomo, but it's good. Oh, it is not. You're right.
2: Kokomo should be good.
0: The quintessential American playlist. She was an American girl. God.
1: Yeah.
0: Let's go to sit crunk.
1: This is so good. And I know Rachel's not a fan of Tom Petty, but this song is great.
0: Get Tom Petty.
3: Get out of here.
2: This is a great
1: You cannot deny this song.
2: We got to have this playing at the lake this weekend.
0: I better put this together. They'll mess it up. They'll play country. They play bro country, which I do love.
2: We'll have a lot of Morgan Wallen this weekend.
3: I like it.
0: What'd you say you're doing this weekend?
2: You're doing a
1: baseball game.
2: That's right, yeah. God, this is a great, American mix. How about this one, Rachel?
0: Stop it. What are you, communist? What's wrong with you?
3: No, this isn't about America.
0: Firework.
1: She's got the red hair, Russian. Yeah, it makes sense.
2: Yeah.
3: That's why they call me Red Rachel.
2: Oh my God, it's sinister.
3: I've been a communist this whole time.
2: Should have seen it coming. She is Red Rachel. I saw a great thing when Robin Williams passed away. Billy Crystal told the story about it. Billy Crystal's a huge baseball fan. He and Robin Williams were in Chicago, and they were in the booth. They were invited up to the booth to help call an inning. You know, they were promoting a movie or comic relief or something. And so they're up there in the booth, and they're talking to Billy Crystal, who knows everything about baseball. He's a huge Yankees fan. He grew up with it. And so he's talking all along, and Robin Williams has nothing to say because he knows nothing about baseball. So Billy Crystal says, well, I have a Russian friend here who loves baseball, and his name is whatever. And so Robin Williams starts doing a Russian accent. And they say, well, who's your favorite team? And he goes, the Reds. Top of his head. Top of his head. Is that impressive
0: or what?
2: That's good.
0: I know. I loved that. Here are more of the quintessential American songs.

0: better play this on the 4th of July.
1: I'll tell you, the next one is a little, I won't say controversial, but it's really not about the greatness of America.
0: It's really kind of an American protest song. I don't care. It's awesome.
2: Yeah.
0: You're not even a big Springsteen fan.
1: I'm not, but this is another one. You can't deny it.
0: It's great.
2: Dude, just don't pay attention to what he's saying, and it's a great American anthem.
0: He's saying, like, I went to war and I'm downtrodden and you spit on me, but who cares?
2: He's born in the USA.
0: He's born in the USA. I could listen to that for hours. This whole list.
1: Now, this, I tell you, this one, you might not know it as well, but it's a great song by Simon and Garfunkel.
0: I believe that's in the movie Almost Famous. It's in the beginning of it when she leaves.
1: Okay.
0: Mentions a lot of American cities, and it's like poetry. The interesting thing about this song is there's no chorus or rhyme. It just tells the story across it.

0: another good one you got to have on there. What's the newest one here? Is this one or Firework by Katy Perry? One or the other.
1: I would... This one by a hair?
0: Yeah.
1: I don't know.
0: Yeah. To the club in the Jackson. God dang. I don't care how you feel about Miley Cyrus. This one is a bang.
1: This was her song.
0: Yeah. What was her first big? Was it The Climb and then this one?
1: Yeah.
0: Right. Is this her best song? It's definitely not a national party. A lot of good ones.
2: Yeah, we'll say it is.
0: What do you think about Flowers?
2: Flowers is great.
0: I like it.
1: Love it. Yeah. That's the one. That's what she got a Grammy for.
0: Did she? It's really.
1: For Flowers, yeah.
0: I'm a quiet Miley Cyrus fan. I had to hide that for a long time. I was surrounded by people who did not like Miley.
1: You don't have to hide it.
0: But now
1: I'm not in here.
0: I'm not going to hide it anymore. That's it. There's a couple other. Elton John.

0: One of my favorite songs of all time. I'll take you an hour and a half to listen to it, but
1: that's all right.
0: Nonetheless,
1: make it longer.
0: No, I agree. You know, since Biggie's not here, I told BB Shay, give me these songs. He's like, I don't have time to make some damn songs. Make some. So once he did it, he actually came back and said, you know, my favorite one of those is one I probably wouldn't have thought of before, by Ray Charles. America.

0: My God.
1: You know, when I was in school, we just...
0: If you can't get into America now,
2: you're crazy.
3: It's too late. Give
0: it's
3: up.
0: Too late. Give up. Yeah, move. Yeah. Get out. Yeah. Love it or leave it, pal.
3: Yeah.
0: Right?
3: Spacious
2: sky. Beautiful.
0: Well, happy 4th of July. These should all be playing while you're making your burgers, your dolls, and so forth this week. Having your ice cream, your 11 scoops of ice cream. So if you're having scoops of ice cream, how many did you generally have in one bowl? Two?
3: I'm like a 4 to 5 person. I go all in, man. If I'm having ice cream, I'm having ice cream.
4: All right.
0: Oh, jeez. I can't believe your balls haven't swelled up.
4: This is the second time today Joey Chestnut has been like, what is wrong with this guy?
0: Man, that's twice.
3: Is that a lot? Is that crazy?
0: This guy is gross.
4: 5 scoops of ice cream in one bowl?
3: Yeah. With the little spoon, too, so I don't take up too much.
0: Oh, my God, I'd rather hear about Biggie Scrotum some more. Jeez.
4: This has been a rough couple of days.
0: If Biggie, you know, if this were a football game, they'd say, hey, Biggie's out with Scrotum. Out with his Scrotum. Are you ready, BB Shay, to make up for last week's rap debacle?
3: Yeah, let's do it.
0: Last week, BB Shay did our weekly wrap-up and lost it halfway through.
3: Yeah.
0: You know, lost control of it and could not get it back. That's the only time he's ever flamed out. He is vowing to make it through the end of the rap today. If you missed any part of this program this week, here's everything you need to know.
3: All right. Here we go.

next one, a brand new day. This week we had our very first Tense Tuesday. I said something controversial, I didn't think it was controversial, and Kelly started yelling at me in dress rehearsal. It was all about soccer.

0: What's happened today?
1: It's very timely.
0: Let's play Fact or Crap. Last game of the week. 866-470-2GNC if you want to play. 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They're all either true or false. They are fact or crap. You get them right, you're a winner. Next. Again, the number 866-470-2GNC for the Two Guys in Chris show.
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8: 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For a one-time fee, we do all the setup with tablecloths and formal table setting. We work the event and have an event manager present, as well as do all the cleanup. Food is prepared on site in our kitchen by an experienced staff, which makes serving hot, fresh food an easier task. Comments from a guest who attended a recent business event. It was awesome. My room was amazing. The food was fabulous. The staff, very friendly and helpful. I was there for a conference, which can sometimes overwhelm a facility.

0: Two Guys in Fish Show. Tony will play first today. Hello, Tony. How you doing?
1: Good morning. Doing great. Hope you all.
0: Great. Thank you very much for listening. We appreciate it. Here's your first question. It's a factoid or not. Fact or crap. There are only 26 countries in the world with more land area than Alaska. We were just talking about Alaska earlier. My son mistaking where it is on the globe. Is that fact or crap? There are only 26 countries with more land area than Alaska. Fact or crap?
1: I'm going to say fact.
0: No, it's crap. 16.
2: Less than.
0: That's okay. It. Alaska is twice the size of Texas, and there are only 16 countries in the world with more land. You know, you can name four or five of them, of course. You've got, you know, Russia, China, Canada, Australia, America, Brazil, probably. That's six. What about
2: Canada?
0: What about like a Spain or a France? I don't think it's as big.
3: No.
0: I don't think so.
3: Those are pretty small.
0: Yeah, I don't think the European country. India.
2: Is it bigger than Australia?
0: I think Australia is bigger.
2: Okay.
0: I think India is probably bigger, but there's not many. Only 16 with more land mass than Alaska. And my son still doesn't know where it is. You know what Alaska, what you don't count, too? The bottom of it has islands that trail off for, you know, 600 miles.
3: Yeah.
0: It's a huge trail of islands. Let's go to Chris, who's on the line. Hello, Chris. How are you?
4: Doing good. How are you?
0: Great. Three in a row right, and you win. Fact or crap, there's a spot in the Pacific Ocean called Point Nemo that is 1,670 miles from any land, which means it's so remote that the nearest humans are almost always in space. Fact or crap?
4: Fact.
0: That is a fact. So your closest person to you is in space, like orbiting Earth or whatever, or doing satellite work above the Earth, 1,670 miles from anything. Two more and you are a winner. Fact or crap? The Los Angeles Zoo's Safari Park is home to two platypuses, and they're the only platypuses in the world outside of Australia. Fact or crap?
4: Crap.
0: Correct. All that's true, except they're in San Diego. It's at San Diego's Safari Park. So two platypi, and they're the only two outside of Australia. Well done. I don't even know what a platypus looks like, I don't believe.
2: There's like a, they kind of look, they have like a duck bill.
0: The duck bill.
2: But they like swim flat.
0: Mm-hmm. If so, yeah, that makes it, the duck-billed platypus.
2: Yeah.
0: All right, one more and you're a winner. Fact or crap, the only state that doesn't allow lottery ticket vending machines is Tennessee, but there's a bill in the state house to change that law. Fact or crap?
4: Fact.
0: No, sorry. South Carolina. South Carolina does not allow. Do we have them here? Do we have vending machines?
2: Oh, yeah.
3: Oh, yeah.
2: Yeah.
0: There's another thing. I fought so hard for the state lottery to come here. I wrote a paper about it in college. I was instrumental.
3: I mean, they probably used your paper.
0: That was my thesis. Like, my thesis was like, let's get a lottery here.
2: This guy's got something.
0: I made a speech. I was in a speech class. I made a speech in front of the whole college.
3: Well, now, were you asked to make a speech?
0: We had to write a speech for my, it was a speech writing class. And we were asked to write something we were passionate about and then make a speech in front of the class, which I did. And I made it about, let's bring the lottery here. Well, at the class level, they voted on who had the best speech, and I won. So all the different speech classes from the university, there were like eight of us, got to make the speech in front of, you know, of all the classes, and I won that one as well. So I won for the whole university. I got a plaque right now in my bedroom. Whole point is, I wanted the lottery so badly, and then it got here. Never played it once.
3: I was just afraid you just got up and started making an uncalled for speech.
0: Well, no, we were asked. I dressed up. I put on my nice brown shoes. I put on a jacket. I went in there. I made the speech in the auditorium, and I won.
3: Here we are.
0: Oh, and by the way, and the next day, listen to this. I made the speech, and the next day, I was in a large lecture hall, and sitting in front of me, I noticed that one of the guys that had also made a speech that I beat the night before, he was in the lecture hall. So we were a different class entirely, like a science class or something. So his 5 minutes before class, we're sitting there, I was behind him, and his friend in front of him said, hey, how'd your speech thing go last night? And he goes, well, I lost to this goofy guy. I was sitting behind him, and he goes, this tall goofball, this fat, and he's like a used car salesman. He's all sweaty. I couldn't believe he won. And I was about to say, hey, a nice try last night. And what? And then you get that, you know? It hurts. I mean, I have to
3: hey,
0: say.
3: Hey, you still won. You still have the plaque. Oh, he's mad.
0: I should have shoved that plaque right in his face.
2: That man was Barack Obama.
0: That's right, yeah. Unfortunately, it was. Unfortunately, that's true. All right, Shannon's on the line to play. Hello, Shannon. How are you?
5: I'm doing good, and I hope you guys are as well.
0: Doing really well, thank you. All right, three in a row right to your winner. They're all fact or crap, true or false. Fact or crap, more chocolate is sold at Charles de Gaulle Airport in Paris than any other place in the world. Fact or crap?
5: Let's say fact.
0: It is crap. It is Brussels Airport in Belgium that sells more chocolate. I guess it's that fine...
3: That good chocolate.
0: Godiva?
2: Chocolate. Is that Belgian?
0: It's a Belgian chocolate, yeah, that they're selling there. They sell 4,500 pounds of that chocolate every single day.
2: God.
0: I know. How much chocolate do you eat a week? Not that much.
2: You don't even want to know, man.
0: You're a chocolate man. You're an ice cream man.
3: 20 or 30 bars a day.
0: What's your ice cream flavor that you
2: Mint
0: have?
2: Chocolate chip.
0: Mint chocolate chip, yeah. I can get down with it sometimes. Is it green or is it no?
2: See, I like the white one.
0: Yeah.
2: There's a big difference between the green and the white.
0: Is there? Is
2: there
0: really?
2: Yes, I like the white mint chocolate chip.
0: What about pistachio? There's a green.
2: I can't do that. No.
0: I've done it. I thought it's okay. All right. Three in a row right, and you went. Luca's on the line. Well, hello, Luca. How you doing?
6: What?
0: Hello? Hey, Luca. How are you?
6: Oh, hey. Sorry you cut out.
0: That's all right. I'm sorry. Oh, by the way, there's a line open now that Shannon is... Stop playing. 866-470-2GNC. Three in a row right and you win. Fact or crap, the most common city name in the world is Santa Maria. There are 1,716 cities, towns, villages, counties, or regions named Santa Maria. Fact or crap?
6: I'm going to say fact.
0: No, sorry. San Jose.
3: Oh.
0: San Jose is number one. That's a good trivia question, isn't it? Sorry, Luca. Fooled you on that one. San Jose is the most common city name in the world. San Antonio is second, and Santa Maria is third. So the one I gave him there was third. All right, another chance to play. Now we're having lines filling up as well. Jeremy is on the line to play. Hello, Jeremy. How are you?
7: Good. How about you?
0: Doing real well, thank you. Fact or crap, Michael Jordan still earns approximately $150 million a year from his Nike endorsement. That's nearly five times more than any other NBA star. Fact or crap?
7: I'm going to say that's fact.
0: That is fact. Yeah, I saw that movie. You saw that too, Air? Did you see that one?
2: Air was so good.
0: That was great.
2: Yeah.
0: Jordan's mother was really instrumental in getting that. I mean, if you believe the movie.
2: I mean, she got the deal done for him. That's why he's made so much money off of shoes.
0: She
2: called
0: him.
2: Gets a percentage. Yeah.
0: And they never did that before. No. The guys at Nike were like, that's not how it's done. She's like, well, you're using my son's name and his image. Do you believe in him or not? And remember, he was just coming out of college. You didn't know that he was, I mean, he's great, but you did not know. And look what it's turned into for both Nike and Michael Jordan.
2: I mean, still to this day, he hasn't played basketball in 24 years.
0: He makes $150 million a year off.
2: Yeah.
0: $150 million a year. And he's still... extremely well known, I think, because of that marketing that they do. And is he still doing he doesn't do the commercials or anything anymore, though, does he?
2: No, they don't even have Jordan commercials.
0: No, they don't have Jordan commercials. Man, when he was playing back, when they first started making those, Spike Lee was in some of those commercials.
2: Yeah.
0: They were incredible. All right, two more and you're a winner. Fact or crap, the Cobb salad was once voted by the International Society of Epicures in Paris as the greatest recipe ever to originate from the Americas. Fact or crap?
7: Let's call that crap.
0: You're right. Caesar salad.
2: Oh, yeah. Mm.
0: So in Paris, they called Caesar salad the greatest recipe ever to emanate from the Americas. Fact?
3: They are good.
0: They are very good. I take a Caesar over a Cobb.
2: Same.
0: Very good. Very good salad. One more and you're a winner. Fact or crap? The only common English word that ends with the letter M-T is dreamt.
7: Oh, my God. I don't want to say fact.
0: That's right.
7: Oh, my God.
0: Well done. You navigated all three of my factor. I couldn't slip one by you. The only word in the English language that ends in M-T is dreamt. I think there are three words that start with D-W, by the way, like dwindle, dwell.
3: Dwarf.
0: And dwarf. That's
3: you know,
0: it.
3: You
0: That's
3: know,
0: it.
3: Anytime somebody says something like that, like to say only one word ends in MT, I sit here and try to think of one to try to prove I'm wrong when they just told me a fact.
0: I know.
3: I'm going to think for the rest of the day.
0: Mm-hmm. I've heard that thing about the three words that dwindle, dwell, and dwarf, and that's it. That's all. I think that's right with the DWs. Let's go to Denny, who's on the line to play. Hello, Denny. How you doing?
8: Hey, good morning, Chris. P1 here from Winston-Salem.
0: Thank you very much for listening. We really appreciate it. Three in a row right, and you win. Fact or crap, the largest beaver dam on Earth is located in Wood Buffalo National Park, Canada. It's more than 2,600 feet long, which is half a mile. Fact or crap?
8: I'll say crap.
0: No, that's fact. It is there, and that's exactly the length of it. By the way, the perimeter is over 6,500 feet wide. Was it the beavers they called in to dam up an area last week we heard about that they couldn't do forever?
3: Humans couldn't figure it out, so they called the experts.
0: Call the beaver. Let's go to Art, who's on the line to play. That sounded very dirty. I apologize. Art, hello. How are you?
9: I'm great. Hope you are.
0: Doing really well. Thank you. Fact or crap, have you heard of the 90s teen comedy Trojan War starring Jennifer Love Hewitt? Probably not. Despite having a $15 million budget, it only made $71,000 in ticket sales. Fact or crap?
9: Fact.
0: Crap. It only made $309 total. $15 million budget, it made $309 total. You knew that.
2: I've seen it.
0: You've seen it.
2: I saw it on TV.
0: How was it?
2: Terrible.
0: Jennifer Love Hewitt. And the movie is called Trojan War.
2: Yes.
0: What's it about?
2: This guy trying to get laid, and he has to go get Trojan condoms. Yeah, he's trying to have sex with Jennifer Love Hewitt. So it just kind of goes on like an adventure.
0: So it's like a teen lose your virginity or have sex.
2: Very much so.
0: Those are my that's my favorite guys.
3: I would think people would find that relatable.
0: They only played it apparently for one weekend. It got such low scores from preview audiences. It was in only a few movie theaters across the country, and they pulled it after a week. It made $309. $15 million just wasted.
2: Yeah.
0: You think you'd put it out there just trying to make some money back. Caleb's a player. Hello, Caleb. How are you?
10: Hey, doing good, guys. P1 from Asheboro.
0: Great to hear from you. Caleb from Asheboro. Are you in Love Island?
10: I wish that was me.
0: Damn. I know what you mean. Three in a row right, you win. Fact or crap, the birthday number effect is a psychological phenomenon where people prefer numbers in their own birthday over other numbers and has been proven to be a reality. Fact or crap?
10: I'm going to say fact.
0: That is a fact. I don't think I have that, though. I don't think I prefer, like, my birthday's April 11th. I don't prefer 4 or 11 over any other numbers. That's really weird to me.
3: People use that for, like, their Powerball
0: number. Yeah, they do, their passwords and stuff like that. That's true. Two more and you're a winner. Fact or crap, the first nationally televised NASCAR race was the 1969 Daytona 500. Fact or crap?
10: Oh, I feel like that's going to be crap.
0: That's right. The 1979 Daytona 500. It was in a race where Cale Yarborough and Bobby Allison got into a fight at the very end. And because of that, NASCAR all of a sudden blew up and became a big thing. All the country started talking about NASCAR because of that fight. And it wasn't like fabricated or anything. It was a real fight. One more and you are a winner. Fact or crap, Pop Rocks debuted in 1976, now 50 years old. It, however, disappeared from 1980 to 86. Because people were convinced the candy would cause kids to explode. Fact or crap?
10: Ooh. I'm going to say crap.
0: No, that's a fact. Off the market for 6 years, an urban legend said that the kids would explode. I remember them very well. This came out when I was in, like, elementary school. And we ate, you know, Pop Rocks? You
3: ever had
0: you know, Pop Rocks, yeah. So you have them, and, they in your mouth, it makes this weird sensation. And people were literally saying, oh, you blow up, your stomach will explode.
3: I mean, if you've eaten them,
0: yeah.
3: It's kind of believable.
0: So they take them off the market and then put them back 4 years later. That's it. We will play a new game. Oh, we're going to play Pyramid next week. Perfect. Pyramid next week. Start Tuesday. We're off tomorrow and Monday, the 4th of July holiday. And right now, we want to meet and greet. We want to meet you, 866-470-2GNC. Ask you a little something interesting about yourself. 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

0: You okay doing that?
1: Yeah, it's fun. You meet a lot of kids, and, you know, as the years go by, I'm able to give a little piece of wisdom. I'm getting older, so it's cool.
0: Understand. And how did you come to this program? What, 13 years ago, BB Shea says?
1: Yeah, so my husband, we used to take long trips, and he would always turn you guys up on, so I kind of got interested, and now I drive a lot for work, so I always have you on. I don't have anyone with me. You're my only friend.
2: It's a joke.
1: I got friends.
0: Well, you've married a good husband, too. That's really good. I'm glad to hear that. Yes. And what do you do for a living? You say you drive a lot.
1: Yeah, so I was a dental assistant, so I would always call in when you guys were giving bad dental advice. And now I own a cleaning business. I just started in September. It's really thriving. So I'm all over, like, Boone, Wilkesboro.
0: Oh, great.
1: All over. So I probably drive 100 miles a day.
0: Yeah, wow. A cleaning business. You know what I read recently was that people who have cleaning businesses, the one thing they hate cleaning out the most is the dishwasher. If you, like, cleaning a dishwasher is more gross than cleaning, like, a toilet. You know what I mean? Is there one thing you hate to do the most?
1: Gosh. Actually, not really. I mean, it's all about the same to me.
0: Oh, yeah, yeah.
1: I mean, I actually enjoy it, so not the crazy ones.
0: Do you have a lot of help doing it, or are you just by yourself?
1: So I have some people that help me, depending on the job. Right now, I'm by myself, so I'm glad I could get in and talk with you guys with no one around.
2: What's your favorite cleaning brand?
1: I like Zep. Sponsor me, Zep.
0: Zep. Is it nice? Has a good smell that leaves behind, I guess?
1: Yeah, it does. And it's affordable, of course, and it's everywhere. So yeah,
0: I know.
1: I do like that brand.
0: I've certainly seen the brand a lot. So are you cleaning a house right now? Sounds like you're...
1: I thought so.
0: You're working. I like it. Now, this is interesting. BB Shea asked you while we're off the air... what's something interesting about yourself? And I've got it in my notes here. Has been shot at by her mother.
2: On purpose?
0: Do you think you could tell this story? Is it possible?
1: Let's tell this story.
0: Please, what happened?
1: I'll keep it short.
0: Yes.
1: So my dad had passed away, and I have a twin brother. He's 3 minutes older. And he told my mom, like, be careful. People read in the paper, you know, about widows. So make sure, you know, you're watching out. People don't come on the property, whatever.
0: Mm-hmm.
1: And I was staying at her house. And one morning I left early, came back. I was walking on the porch talking on the phone with a hoodie on.
0: Mm-hmm.
1: And she just saw the shadow. And she didn't even think, like, this could be my daughter. And so she shot. And I was like, oh, my God, somebody must be hunting. What is this?
0: Oh, my God.
1: I'm getting shot at. And I started, like, crawling on the ground. I'm like, Mom, it's me.
0: Oh, my
1: God. Thank God she missed. But it was pretty darn close.
0: It's a good thing she's a terrible shot.
2: Yeah.
3: Was it a handgun or a rifle or what was it?
0: Yeah, what kind of gun does she have?
1: Yeah, it was a handgun. I don't exactly remember right now, but yeah, it was a smaller handgun.
0: She's got a real hair trigger there. I think you've got to be real careful.
1: I mean, I'm shocked that she was even capable of, you know, like, putting bullets in and shooting, because she can barely tie her shoes some days.
0: How about that? And she shot, and how close did it come? I mean, did it whistle right by?
1: Literally.
0: My goodness.
1: Yes, it did.
0: Oh, my goodness.
1: It was headshot. I mean, it was missed, but it was both, you know, both of them right close to the head. My best friend was on the phone with me, so she's a witness.
2: Do you call before you go over to her house?
0: Hey, goodness.
1: We took the gun.
0: Yeah.
1: She wasn't allowed to have a gun anymore after that.
0: Smart. That's the right thing to do. She didn't give you a warning, like, hey, I've got a gun. You know, nothing. She just, boom, started firing.
1: Shoot first, ask questions later.
0: I guess so. My goodness. Well, I think probably because she was in that mindset because your brother had said, you know.
1: Yeah.
0: How do you like having a twin? Was that awesome to grow up with a twin?
1: Well, you know what? It is awesome. It's more now because obviously, like, we're older, so we've gone through a lot together. But as teenagers, all we did was fight. I mean, fight.
0: Yeah.
1: We would just... We were crazy. Every door was knocked down. It was ridiculous.
0: Yeah.
1: We get along great now. We're best friends.
0: Well, that's what brother and sister, you know, that's what you go through. Do you think that having that twin, is there like a connection between you two that's more than just brother and sister? Twins say that, you know, that they really have a unique connection.
1: Well, I think a lot of people find

0: this odd, or they don't believe me, but when I was pregnant with my oldest son, I still lived at home. I was actually 18, and my brother still lived at home, and he had morning sickness as well.
1: Really? You see
0: yeah,
1: that?
0: Like he would gag brushing his teeth.
1: I think that's real. I think that's a real thing with twins. Yeah.
2: Or maybe he just wanted some attention.
1: No, I think that twins say that. Like, I think some twins, like, there have been studies, like, if one is somewhere else and breaks their ankle, that the other twin, like, feels a twinge, you know, they feel that. So I think he was, I think that's real, that he got sick because you had morning sickness.
0: Oh, yeah. And, like, there's times when I'll text him, I'm like, are you okay? Like, something feels weird.
1: A little off.
0: Be like, yeah, I'm just, you know, whatever. So usually the, you know, intuition is correct.
1: That's a twin thing. Exactly.
0: Yeah.
1: Who was easier on your parents? Who was tougher, you or your twin brother?
0: Oh, I was definitely the hellion.
1: Yeah. I could tell it in your voice. I just knew it. I could tell it in your voice. That's right.
0: I gave him hell.
1: Heck yeah.
2: Mom never had to shoot at the brother.
1: No, never had. That's
0: no.
1: Right.
0: My
1: brother put the gun in her hands. There, shoot.
0: Yeah, he's exactly. The idea.
1: What are you doing for 4th of July weekend? It's an absolute pleasure to meet you, Marianne.
0: Well, so nice to meet you. We are actually going to West Virginia to ride the Hatfield and McCoy trails. We have a UTV, so
1: right.
0: We're going to be, you know, a little redneck for the weekend.
1: Love it. Good for you. Well, let's all be little rednecks. We're going to the lake. Let's be rednecks for the weekend and enjoy America's 250th birthday. Marianne, you're a delight. Thank you so much.
0: Well, thank you. Thank you so much.
1: It is a pleasure to talk to you. Don't work too hard out there in Boone today. Thank you again.
0: Oh, and you're my favorite, by the way.
1: Oh, no. Stop it.
2: Aww.
1: Nobody ever says that.
0: you carry them. I love all of you, but you carry the team, so much respect for that.
1: Well, I sure appreciate it, Marianne. It's wonderful to talk to you. Have a great weekend.
0: Yeah, you guys too. Thanks. Yeah,
1: absolutely. There she goes. That's Marianne. She's our meet and greet contestant. You could be that on Tuesday. That's when we're back here, 4-day weekend. And again, we could see you at the baseball game here in a month. You all have a wonderful weekend.
2: Have a great anniversary.
1: Thank you.
3: Yes, happy anniversary. Happy 4th.
1: Thank you so much. Happy birthday, America. And everybody be safe. Two Guys Named Chris Show.
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13: Chance of thunderstorms today. Otherwise, sunshine mixed with clouds at times. High temperatures reach up to 88. South winds 8 to 15 miles per hour. Partly cloudy again tonight. Chance of thunderstorms. Lows level off around 70. Mainly clear skies. Tomorrow, slight chance of thunderstorms. High temperatures reach up to 92. Dry Saturday and Sunday under partly cloudy skies with highs in the upper 80s. Looking at the long range, 89 Monday, 90 Tuesday, and 90 on Wednesday. Currently, it's 75 degrees.

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2: A blend of clouds and sun today with a slight chance of thunderstorms. Highs around 88. Winds out of the south, 8 to 15 miles per hour. Partly cloudy skies tonight. Chance for storms. Lows level off around 70. Lots of sunshine tomorrow. Slight chance of thunderstorms. High temperatures reach up to 92. Sunshine mixed with clouds at times and dry Saturday and Sunday with highs in the upper 80s. Taking a look at the extended forecast, 89 Monday, 90 Tuesday, and 90 on Wednesday. Currently, it's 76 degrees.
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2: A blend of clouds and sun today with a slight chance of thunderstorms. Highs around 88. Winds out of the south, 8 to 15 miles per hour. Partly cloudy skies tonight. Chance for storms. Lows level off around 70. Lots of sunshine tomorrow. Slight chance of thunderstorms. High temperatures reach up to 92. Sunshine mixed with clouds at times and dry Saturday and Sunday with highs in the upper 80s. Taking a look at the extended forecast, 89 Monday, 90 Tuesday, and 90 on Wednesday. Currently, it's 76 degrees.

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2: A blend of clouds and sun today with a slight chance of thunderstorms. Highs around 88. Winds out of the south, 8 to 15 miles per hour. Partly cloudy skies. Tonight, chance for storms. Lows level off around 70. Lots of sunshine. Tomorrow, slight chance of thunderstorms. High temperatures reach up to 92. Sunshine mixed with clouds at times and dry. Saturday and Sunday, with highs in the upper 80s. Taking a look at the extended forecast, 89 Monday, 90 Tuesday, and 90 on Wednesday. Right now, it's 77 degrees.

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2: A blend of clouds and sun today with a slight chance of thunderstorms. Highs around 88. Winds out of the south, 8 to 15 miles per hour. Partly cloudy skies. Tonight, chance for storms. Lows level off around 70. Lots of sunshine. Tomorrow, slight chance of thunderstorms. High temperatures reach up to 92. Sunshine mixed with clouds at times and dry Saturday and Sunday with highs in the upper 80s. Taking a look at the extended forecast, 89 Monday, 90 Tuesday, and 90 on Wednesday. Currently, 77.
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4: A blend of clouds and sun today with a slight chance of thunderstorms. Highs around 88. Winds out of the south, 8 to 15 miles per hour. Partly cloudy skies. Tonight, chance for storms. Lows level off around 70. Lots of sunshine. Tomorrow, slight chance of thunderstorms. High temperatures reach up to 92. Sunshine mixed with clouds at times and dry. Saturday and Sunday with highs in the upper 80s. Taking a look at the extended forecast, 89 Monday, 90 Tuesday, and 90 on Wednesday. Currently, 77.

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2: Slight chance of thunderstorms this afternoon. Otherwise, sunshine mixed with clouds at times. High temperatures reach up to 88. Southerly winds, 8 to 15 miles per hour. Partly cloudy again tonight. Chance for storms. Lows around 70. Slight chance for storms tomorrow. Daytime highs approaching 92. Mainly sunny. Partly cloudy skies and dry Saturday and Sunday with highs in the upper 80s. Looking at the long range, 89 Monday, 90 Tuesday, and 90 on Wednesday. Currently, it's 77 degrees.
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2: Slight chance of thunderstorms this afternoon. Otherwise, sunshine mixed with clouds at times. High temperatures reach up to 88. Southerly winds, 8 to 15 miles per hour. Partly cloudy again. Tonight, chance for storms. Lows around 70. Slight chance for storms. Tomorrow, daytime highs approaching 92. Mainly sunny. Partly cloudy skies and dry Saturday and Sunday with highs in the upper 80s. Looking at the long range, 89 Monday, 90 Tuesday, and 90 on Wednesday. Right now, it's 79 degrees.
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3: Slight chance of thunderstorms this afternoon. Otherwise, sunshine mixed with clouds at times. High temperatures reach up to 88. Southerly winds, 8 to 15 miles per hour. Partly cloudy again tonight. Chance for storms. Lows around 70. Slight chance for storms tomorrow. Daytime highs approaching 92. Mainly sunny. Partly cloudy skies and dry Saturday and Sunday with highs in the upper 80s. Looking at the long range, 89 Monday, 90 Tuesday, and 90 on Wednesday. Right now, it's 79 degrees.
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1: 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KKOT. Columbus.
2: Highs level off around 88 this afternoon under partly cloudy skies. Southerly winds 10 to 15 miles an hour. Partly cloudy skies again tonight. Chance for storms. Lows level off around 69. Slight chance of thunderstorms tomorrow. Highs level off around 91. Lots of sunshine. Partly cloudy and dry Saturday and Sunday with highs in the upper 80s. Looking at the long range, 89 Monday, 90 Tuesday, and 90 on Wednesday. Currently, it's 84 degrees.

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2: Highs level off around 88 this afternoon under partly cloudy skies, southerly winds, 10 to 15 miles an hour. Partly cloudy skies again tonight, chance for storms, lows level off around 69. Slight chance of thunderstorms tomorrow, highs level off around 91. Lots of sunshine, partly cloudy and dry Saturday and Sunday with highs in the upper 80s. Looking at the long range, 89 Monday, 90 Tuesday, and 90 on Wednesday. Currently, it's 84 degrees.
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2: Highs level off around 88 this afternoon under partly cloudy skies. Southerly winds 10 to 15 miles an hour. Partly cloudy skies again tonight. Chance for storms. Lows level off around 69. Slight chance of thunderstorms tomorrow. Highs level off around 91. Lots of sunshine. Partly cloudy and dry Saturday and Sunday with highs in the upper 80s. Looking at the long range, 89 Monday, 90 Tuesday, and 90 on Wednesday. Right now, 84.

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1: Highs level off around 88 this afternoon under partly cloudy skies. Southerly winds 10 to 15 miles an hour. Partly cloudy skies again tonight. Chance for storms. Lows level off around 69. Slight chance of thunderstorms tomorrow. Highs level off around 91. Lots of sunshine. Partly cloudy and dry Saturday and Sunday with highs in the upper 80s. Looking at the long range, 89 Monday, 90 Tuesday, and 90 on Wednesday. Right now, 84.
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3: Highs level off around 88 this afternoon under partly cloudy skies. Southerly winds 10 to 15 miles an hour. Partly cloudy skies again tonight. Chance for storms. Lows level off around 69. Slight chance of thunderstorms tomorrow. Highs level off around 91. Lots of sunshine. Partly cloudy and dry Saturday and Sunday with highs in the upper 80s. Looking at the long range, 89 Monday, 90 Tuesday, and 90 on Wednesday. Right now, 84.

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2: Partly cloudy skies tonight with a chance for storms. Lows dip down to about 69. Southeasterly winds, 8 to 15 miles an hour. Slight chance of thunderstorms tomorrow. Highs level off around 91. Mainly sunny skies. Mainly cloudy skies tomorrow night. Chance for storms, 68. A blend of clouds and sun and dry Saturday and Sunday with highs in the upper 80s. A peak at the extended shows 89 Monday, 90 Tuesday, and 90 on Wednesday. Right now, 85.
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0: de-stress? 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
3: Partly cloudy skies tonight with a chance for storms. Lows dip down to about 69. Southeasterly winds, 8 to 15 miles an hour. Slight chance of thunderstorms tomorrow. Highs level off around 91. Mainly sunny skies. Mainly cloudy skies tomorrow night. Chance for storms, 68. A blend of clouds and sun and dry Saturday and Sunday with highs in the upper 80s. A peak at the extended shows, 89 Monday, 90 Tuesday, and 90 on Wednesday. Right now, 86.
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8: Partly cloudy overnight with a chance for storms. Lows around 69, southeast winds 8 to 15 miles an hour. Slight chance for storms. Friday, highs level off around 91. Mainly sunny skies. Chance thunderstorms Friday night. Lows dip down to about 68. A blend of clouds and sun and dry Saturday and Sunday with highs in the upper 80s. Taking a look at the extended forecast, 89 Monday, 90 Tuesday, and 90 on Wednesday. Right now, 86.

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3: Partly cloudy overnight with a chance for storms. Lows around 69. Southeast winds 8 to 15 miles an hour. Slight chance for storms. Friday, highs level off around 91. Mainly sunny skies. Chance thunderstorms. Friday night, lows dip down to about 68.
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2: In 1776, America was born. 99 years later, another legend poured its very first drink. 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From Buffalo Bill's stopping by for a cold one, to the local families who make them their second home, they

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3: Partly cloudy overnight with a chance for storms. Lows around 69. Southeast winds 8 to 15 miles an hour. Slight chance for storms. Friday. Highs level off around 91. Mainly sunny skies. Chance thunderstorms. Friday night. Lows dip down to about 68. A blend of clouds and sun and dry Saturday and Sunday with highs in the upper 80s. Taking a look at the extended forecast, 89 Monday, 90 Tuesday, and 90 on Wednesday. Currently 88.

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2: Partly cloudy, overnight with a chance for storms. Lows around 69, southeast winds, 8 to 15 miles an hour. Slight chance for storms. Friday, highs level off around 91. Mainly sunny skies. Chance thunderstorms. Friday night, lows dip down to about 68. A blend of clouds and sun and dry Saturday and Sunday with highs in the upper 80s. Taking a look at the extended forecast, 89 Monday, 90 Tuesday, and 90 on Wednesday. Right now, it's 86 degrees.
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